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1: 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And you tell me that you don't think I'd be with her if I could just

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When the

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I wrote him back a letter and I told him it was not the perfect country and western song because he hadn't said anything at all about mama, or trains, or trucks, or prison, or getting drunk. Well, he sat down and wrote another verse to the song and he sent it to me, and after reading it, I realized that my friend had written the perfect country and western song, and I felt obliged to include it on this album. The last verse goes like this here. Well, I was drunk the day my mom got out of prison.

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1: USA Radio News, I'm Anthony Lucero. President Trump does not believe further bombing of Iran will be needed as a 60-day negotiation window opens under a signed memorandum of understanding, with oil now flowing through the Strait of Hormuz following the war.
2: Now we have an agreement that was signed last night, and it's 60 days. They have to make a deal, otherwise we will do things that won't make them happy. I don't think it's going to get to that.
1: The president also thanked China's President Xi Jinping for staying out of it. Secretary of War Pete Hegseth says the Pentagon will review U.S. forces and bases in Europe.
3: Speaking at a meeting of NATO officials on Thursday, Hegseth announced the six-month review, blaming it in part on the shameful inaction of U.S. allies during the war with Iran. He criticized European allies for denying the U.S. the use of certain bases during the war. Hegseth said that the era of free riding in NATO is over. This comes ahead of the NATO summit in Turkey next month. I'm Mark Mayfield.
1: The newly renovated reflecting pool near the Lincoln Memorial in Washington is showing some visible wear. Reports that the blue coating applied during the $14 million restoration is peeling off. Officials say the project was intended to improve the pool's appearance and durability, but early damage has raised questions about the work and ongoing maintenance. The TSA is warning travelers to expect crowded airports this weekend. Monica Nelson has the details.
4: They say people traveling for Juneteenth should prepare for long security lines. More than 800 flights have already been canceled across the country, and most of them are either in Dallas, Fort Worth, or Charlotte. Most of those involve American Airlines, so check your flight status if you're flying American today.
1: AAA reports the national average price for a gallon of gas is $3.97 a gallon. Highest prices are found in Mono County, California, averaging $6.88. Lowest prices are found in Orange County, Indiana, averaging $3.19. 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
1: The rise of Ozempic-like weight loss drugs is driving a spike in poison control calls due to overdoses. A University of Texas San Antonio study finds most cases are dosing mistakes tied to the drug's newness, with some misuse involving taking far more than prescribed. That's all according to researcher Jordan Miller.
6: A lot of people are so used to taking, like, daily pills that they sort of just didn't realize it was a once-weekly injection.
1: Poison control centers report around 8,000 calls a year linked to these medications. A California bill would permit agencies to charge higher fees for large public records requests and potentially take requesters to court over repeated filings. Critics say the measure could limit government transparency and make access to public documents more costly for residents. It's Alzheimer's Awareness Month, and there are plenty of things people can do to protect their brain health.
7: Neurologist Dr. Richard Isaacson says diet and exercise are key.
8: Go for a fast walk. That's all you got to do. You can still have a conversation with a friend. You don't have to, like, push yourself too much. That can actually really help move things. You are what you eat when it comes to brain health also. Blueberries and strawberries instead of a yucky dessert. Fatty fish, wild salmon a couple times a week.
7: Dr. Isaacson stresses sleep is very important in getting amyloid plaque protein buildup in the brain cleared out overnight, along with keeping the brain engaged and learning something new. John Summers, USA Radio.

0: 72. Sunny skies on Father's Day, Sunday's high 72. 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I'm Tim O'Brien.
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1: USA Radio News, I'm Anthony Lucero. Vice President J.D. Vance says the deal with Iran is already bearing real fruits for the American people.
2: The only way the Iranians get any of those resources, not a single penny, by the way, from the United States of America under any circumstances, but the only way that they would ever get any benefit of the bargain is if they comply fully.
3: Vance said 12.5 million barrels of oil had already traveled through the Strait of Hormuz. He also reiterated that Iran's nuclear program has been destroyed. A memorandum of understanding between the two countries was signed by President Trump Wednesday. I'm Mark Mayfield.
1: Talks between the U.S. and Iran were called off amid questions over a 14-point agreement to end the war. Republican Senator Josh Hawley raised concerns about a possible $300 billion rebuilding fund.
4: I wouldn't want to give Iran any money, so let's see what's in it and how it's structured and so forth.
1: The agreement still sets a 60-day window for Iran's nuclear program talks. A wave of Democratic Socialist candidates is gaining momentum in mayoral races across the nation, fueled by voter frustration over housing costs, public safety, and President Trump's policies. The movement includes candidates in cities such as Washington, New York, and Seattle, reflecting a broader progressive surge inside the Democratic Party. Tulsi Gabbard is releasing documents raising new COVID origin questions.
5: Former intelligence official Tulsi Gabbard is releasing documents she says raises questions about U.S. funding and oversight of coronavirus research and the origins of COVID-19. Gabbard alleges the materials show Dr. Anthony Fauci misled Congress and influenced intelligence assessments, claims Fauci previously disputed. The documents have not been independently verified, and the allegations are already sparking renewed debate over the handling of pandemic area research and government transparency. Ron Warner, USA Radio News.
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3: There's still a lot of details that we're looking to confirm and get to the bottom of just what this individual was doing.
4: A man accused of recording video of girls' skirts and having inappropriate sexual relationships with a young girl at a Bellevue, Washington Target has been arrested.
5: Surveillance video showed a man following young girls in the store. He'd use his cell phone to record upskirt video. Police say he was primarily focused on children as young as 6 up to young women. Two specific incidents involved 13-year-old girls. 25-year-old Eunice Nuru is also accused of sexually molesting a 6-year-old girl. Detectives want to hear from any other victims. I'm Brad Ford.
4: A rape charge against a former BYU football player was dismissed by a judge in St. George, Utah.
6: He said the defendant has a right to a speedy trial, and that right was being violated by the prosecution's request for a delay. The case against Parker Kingston can still be refiled at a later date. The victim's family says she's devastated, and they're worried the dismissal sends the wrong message. Prosecutors ask for a delay so the victim could prepare for a trial. John Summers, USA Radio News.
4: Astronomers using the James Webb Space Telescope have detected chemical signatures on exoplanet K2-18b, located around 124 light years away, that may indicate possible biological activity. Researchers say gases linked on Earth to marine microbes were found, but caution the

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0: Here's a song I wrote on a plane between Dallas and Austin. Going to El Paso. Whoops. Now this is what gave us the idea to come down here. This is a song about a guy that probably did as much for our kind of music as anybody.
1: Well, the honky tonks in Texas were my natural second home.

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0: 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Sheboygan.
1: USA Radio News, I'm Anthony Lucero. President Trump stopped at Joint Base Andrews before heading to Camp David, where he unveiled the new aircraft set to serve as the new Air Force One. He calls it part of a broader transition plan. At Camp David, Trump said the weekend work will focus on strategy for Iran peace talks while negotiations remain on hold.
2: Now we have an agreement that was signed last night, and it's 60 days. They have to make a deal, otherwise we will do things that won't make them happy. I think it's going to get to that. I think it's going to be very good.
1: The U.S. is now in day two of a 60-day diplomatic window. Israel and Hezbollah have agreed to a sudden ceasefire after heavy fighting in southern Lebanon, mediated by Qatar, the United States, and Iran. Israeli strikes hit more than 80 targets, killed 47, wounded 97. Hezbollah rocket fire killed 4 Israeli soldiers, with Israeli forces remaining in a security zone. A federal court is giving Ohio permission to restrict children's use of social media.
3: The 6th U.S. Circuit Court of Appeals on Thursday overturned a ruling which put Ohio's parental consent law on hold and found the law did not violate free speech protections guaranteed by the First Amendment. The law had been put on hold at the request of the tech industry trade group NetChoice, which said it remains fully confident that the law will ultimately be struck down. The ruling comes as countries around the world have started restricting children's access to social media over mental health concerns. I'm Mark Mayfield.
1: Former President Joe Biden had a moment at the Obama Center, which is sparking some online attention.
4: Former President Joe Biden drew attention at the Obama Presidential Center dedication in Chicago after briefly appearing disoriented on stage as the ceremony concluded. Video shows Biden looking into the crowd and asking, "Where is my granddaughter?" A source says he was simply searching for a family member seated nearby. The moment comes amid ongoing public discussion about Biden's health and his role in the 2024 election cycle. Ron Warner, USA Radio News.
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1: Toyota wants to double the size of their San Antonio plant.
6: Frank Voss, president of Toyota Texas, says Project Orca has several suitors.
7: It will be another once-in-a-generation investment this entire city can be proud of and benefit from.
6: He stressed San Antonio has been a great partner for more than two decades. City Council approved a massive incentive package to close that agreement. John Summers, USA Radio News.
1: A Tulsa megachurch pastor who earned a spot in a runoff for an Oklahoma congressional seat has suspended his campaign.
8: Trump says it is his great honor to endorse MAGA warrior Jackson Lawmeyer, the MAGA conservative, with Trump's complete and total endorsement.
9: He has my complete and total endorsement.
10: Jackson Lawmeyer founded Pastors for Trump and had the president's endorsement as he ran as a Republican in the race for the first congressional district seat. But earlier this week, the British tabloid The Daily Mail published text conversations between him and a former Miss Oklahoma USA showing he had crossed a boundary. Lawmeyer announced Wednesday he was dropping out of the race. I'm Michael Kastner.
1: It was on this date in 1865, Union soldiers arrived in Galveston, Texas, announcing the Civil War had ended and enslaved people were free, marking Juneteenth. The order enforced the Emancipation Proclamation and led to the liberation of about 250,000 people, although slavery did continue in some states like Kentucky and Maryland until the 13th Amendment was fully ratified. For USA Radio News, I'm Anthony Lucero.
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12: 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Overnight for Sheboygan, Indian River, and the Straits of Mackinac, clouds, low 46. Northwest winds around 5. Mostly sunny Saturday. Chance of showers afternoon, high 72. Sunny skies on Father's Day. Sunday's high 72. That's your forecast. I'm Tim O'Brien.
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The Tigers on WCBY, Big Country Gold. 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

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When a stranger stopped beside me in an antique Cadillac.

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You turned on the radio, and them sad old songs coming out of them speakers was solid country gold. Then I noticed the stranger was ghost white there when he asked me for a light.

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He said, this is where you get off, boy, 'cause I'm going back to Alabama. As I stepped out of that Cadillac, I said, mister, many thanks. He said, you don't have to call me mister,

0: 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Sheboygan.
1: USA Radio News, I'm Anthony Lucero. President Trump does not believe further bombing of Iran will be necessary as a 60-day negotiation window opens under a signed Memorandum of Understanding. The deal opens talks after the recent conflict and aims to stabilize the Strait of Hormuz, where oil flows have resumed following wartime disruption. It could be some time before shipping operations return to normal in the Strait of Hormuz.
2: The head of an international tankers association says the Strait of Hormuz is blocked with about 80 mines that still need to be cleared. The director of InterTanko says some tankers made it through Thursday after an agreement was signed between the U.S. and Iran only by sneaking along the rocky coast of Oman or traveling through Iranian waters known as Tehran's toll booth. Industry experts predict shipping traffic won't return to normal this year. I'm Rory O'Neill.
1: President Trump has unveiled the new Air Force One, calling it something special at Joint Base Andrews.
3: This plane was transformed into a flying White House at a level of luxury that

0: that nobody's ever seen before.
1: Donated by the government of Qatar with a navy and white livery, red stripes, replacing the iconic blue scheme, it serves as a two-year bridge while Boeing modifies two 747s. The FBI issued a public service announcement warning soccer fans of fraudulent websites impersonating FIFA as the World Cup gets underway.
2: According to the agency's PSA, cyber criminals are using fake domains to sell counterfeit tickets and steal personal information. Scammers often rely on a tactic known as typo squatting, where they register website domains that closely resemble legitimate addresses, but it relies on internet users to make common typo mistakes. Officials advise users to verify website URLs before entering sensitive information and to navigate directly to FIFA's official website by typing it into their browser rather than relying on search engine results. I'm Lisa Carton.
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1: Comedian Carlos Mencia has been charged in Los Angeles County with 12 felony counts of tax fraud, accused by prosecutors of failing to report millions in income tied to entertainment earnings. Officials say the case is part of a broader tax evasion investigation, with Mencia expected to face arraignment on the charges. A Georgia family is suing Grady Memorial Hospital and Grady EMS, alleging an ambulance delay contributed to the death of a teenage volleyball player who collapsed during practice in Atlanta. The lawsuit claimed emergency responders did not arrive in time, and the case is now moving through civil court. The Supreme Court has sided with a Texas man who was caught with both a gun and marijuana in his Dallas area home.
4: Ali Hamani admitted to being a daily smoker, charged with breaking a federal law which bans drug users from possessing firearms. But in Thursday's opinion, the court ruled his prosecution is inconsistent with the Second Amendment. The court wrote the federal government cannot automatically disarm someone solely for regular marijuana use. John Summers, USA Radio News.
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8: Overnight for Sheboygan, Indian River, and the Straits of Mackinac. Clouds, low 46. Northwest winds around 5. Mostly sunny Saturday. Chance of showers afternoon, high 72. Sunny skies on Father's Day. Sunday's high 72. That's your forecast. I'm Tim O'Brien.
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him who I was did not impress him. He said the judge will be here any day. The jailer had a wife, and let me tell you, she was awful. But she brought that hot bologna every day. And after 7 days, she got to looking so much better. I asked her if she'd like to run.

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As we drove on through the rain, as he listened, I explained that he left me

0: USA Radio News. I'm Anthony Lucero. Vice President J.D. Vance says the deal with Iran is already bearing real fruits for the American people.
1: The only way the Iranians get any of those resources, not a single penny, by the way, from the United States of America under any circumstances, but the only way that they would ever get any benefit of the bargain is if they comply fully.
2: Vance said 12.5 million barrels of oil had already traveled through the Strait of Hormuz. He also reiterated that Iran's nuclear program has been destroyed. A memorandum of understanding between the two countries was signed by President Trump Wednesday. I'm Mark Mayfield.
0: Talks between the U.S. and Iran were called off amid questions over a 14-point agreement to end the war. Republican Senator Josh Hawley raised concerns about a possible $300 billion rebuilding fund.
3: I wouldn't want to give Iran any money, so let's see what's in it and how it's structured and so forth.
0: The agreement still sets a 60-day window for Iran's nuclear program talks. A wave of Democratic Socialist candidates is gaining momentum in mayoral races across the nation, fueled by voter frustration over housing costs, public safety, and President Trump's policies. The movement includes candidates in cities such as Washington, New York, and Seattle, reflecting a broader progressive surge inside the Democratic Party. Tulsi Gabbard is releasing documents raising new COVID origin questions.
4: Former intelligence official Tulsi Gabbard is releasing documents she says raises questions about U.S. funding and oversight of coronavirus research and the origins of COVID-19. Gabbard alleges the materials show Dr. Anthony Fauci misled Congress and influenced intelligence assessments, claims Fauci previously disputed. The documents have not been independently verified, and the allegations are already sparking renewed debate over the handling of pandemic-era research and government transparency. Ron Warner, USA Radio News.
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7: There's still a lot of details that we're looking to confirm and get to the bottom of just what this individual was doing.
0: A man accused of recording video of girls' skirts and having inappropriate sexual relationships with a young girl at a Bellevue, Washington Target has been arrested.
8: Surveillance video showed a man following young girls in the store. He'd use his cell phone to record upskirt video. Police say he was primarily focused on children as young as 6 up to young women. 2 specific incidents involved 13-year-old girls. 25-year-old Eunice Nuru is also accused of sexually molesting a 6-year-old girl. Detectives want to hear from any other victims. I'm Brad Ford.
0: A rape charge against a former BYU football player was dismissed by a judge in St. George, Utah.
9: He said the defendant has a right to a speedy trial, and that right was being violated by the prosecution's request for a delay. The case against Parker Kingston can still be refiled at a later date. The victim's family says she's devastated, and they're worried the dismissal sends the wrong message. Prosecutors ask for a delay so the victim could prepare for a trial. John Summers, USA Radio News.
0: Astronomers using the James Webb Space Telescope have detected chemical signatures on exoplanet K2-18b, located around 124 light years away, that may indicate possible biological activity. Researchers say gases linked on Earth to marine microbes were found, but caution the findings are not proof of extraterrestrial life and need further confirmation. For USA Radio News, I'm Anthony Lucero.
10: 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I just want to warn you, traffic is tough out there.
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15: Overnight for Sheboygan, Indian River, and

The Straits of Mackinac, clouds, low 46. Northwest winds around 5. Mostly sunny Saturday. Chance of showers afternoon, high 72. Sunny skies on Father's Day. Sunday's high 72. That's your forecast. I'm Tim O'Brien.

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1: USA Radio News, I'm Anthony Lucero. President Trump stopped at Joint Base Andrews before heading to Camp David, where he unveiled the new aircraft set to serve as the new Air Force One. He calls it part of a broader transition plan. At Camp David, Trump said the weekend work will focus on strategy for Iran peace talks while negotiations remain on hold.
2: Now we have an agreement that was signed last night, and it's 60 days. They have to make a deal, otherwise we will do things that won't make them happy. I think it's going to get to that. I think it's going to be very good.
1: The U.S. is now in day two of a 60-day diplomatic window. Israel and Hezbollah have agreed to a sudden ceasefire after heavy fighting in southern Lebanon, mediated by Qatar, the United States, and Iran. Israeli strikes hit more than 80 targets, killed 47, wounded 97. Hezbollah rocket fire killed 4 Israeli soldiers, with Israeli forces remaining in a security zone. A federal court is giving Ohio permission to restrict children's use of social media.
3: The 6th U.S. Circuit Court of Appeals on Thursday overturned a ruling which put Ohio's parental consent law on hold and found the law did not violate free speech protections guaranteed by the First Amendment. The law had been put on hold at the request of the tech industry trade group NetChoice, which said it remains fully confident that the law will ultimately be struck down. The ruling comes as countries around the world have started restricting children's access to social media over mental health concerns. I'm Mark Mayfield.
1: Former President Joe Biden had a moment at the Obama Center, which is sparking some online attention.
4: Former President Joe Biden drew attention at the Obama Presidential Center dedication in Chicago after briefly appearing disoriented on stage.

0: As the ceremony concluded, video shows Biden looking into the crowd and asking, "Where is my granddaughter?" A source says he was simply searching for a family member seated nearby. The moment comes amid ongoing public discussion about Biden's health and his role in the 2024 election cycle. Ron Warner, USA Radio News.
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1: Toyota wants to double the size of their San Antonio plant.
3: Frank Voss, president of Toyota Texas, says Project Orca has several suitors.
4: It will be another once-in-a-generation investment this entire city can be proud of and benefit from.
3: He stressed San Antonio has been a great partner for more than two decades. City Council approved a massive incentive package to close that agreement. John Summers, USA Radio News.
1: A Tulsa megachurch pastor who earned a spot in a runoff for an Oklahoma congressional seat has suspended his campaign.
5: Trump says it is his great honor to endorse MAGA warrior Jackson Lawmire, the MAGA conservative, with Trump's complete and total endorsement.
6: He has my complete and total endorsement.
7: Jackson Lawmire founded Pastors for Trump and had the president's endorsement as he ran as a Republican in the race for the first congressional district seat. But earlier this week, the British tabloid The Daily Mail published text conversations between him and a former Miss Oklahoma USA showing he had crossed a boundary. Lawmire announced Wednesday he was dropping out of the race. I'm Michael Kastner.
1: It was on this date in 1865, Union soldiers arrived in Galveston, Texas, announcing the Civil War had ended and enslaved people were free, marking Juneteenth. The order enforced the Emancipation Proclamation and led to the liberation of about 250,000 people, although slavery did continue in some states like Kentucky and Maryland until the 13th Amendment was fully ratified. For USA Radio News, I'm Anthony Lucero.
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10: Overnight for Sheboygan, Indian River, and the Straits of Mackinac, clouds, low 46, northwest winds around 5. Mostly sunny Saturday, chance of showers afternoon, high 72. Sunny skies on Father's Day, Sunday's high 72. That's your forecast. I'm Tim O'Brien.
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1: USA Radio News, I'm Jim Rinaldi. Federal officials say the alleged leader of a planned UFC attack was an illegal alien from Mexico who was living in the Midwest.
2: The Department of Homeland Security says Abraham Alvarez of Nebraska was the alleged ringleader of a plot targeting a UFC event at the White House. Investigators say the plan involved explosive drones and sniper attacks. Five suspects faced federal charges. ISIS placed a detainer on Alvarez. Anthony Lucero, USA Radio News.
1: President Trump is at Camp David for the weekend as the scheduled U.S.-Iran talks are off to a rocky start. They were supposed to start Friday in Switzerland, but were postponed due to what the White House said was logistical issues. But several reports indicate they were scrapped after Israel and Hezbollah traded fire in Lebanon, with Iran reportedly seeking a guarantee that Israel would cease fighting the Iran-backed militant group. That ceasefire agreement has since been secured, but it's unclear when the U.S.-Iran talks will resume. Israel and Hezbollah reached a ceasefire agreement to stop the fighting in Lebanon.
3: It comes after the two sides traded attacks Thursday night and tested the strength of the U.S.-Iran deal signed by President Trump earlier in the week. In a post on Truth Social, Trump said he didn't sign the deal out of desperation, but Iran did. John Summers, USA Radio News.
1: Italy's Prime Minister Giorgia Meloni is accusing President Trump of making up a story about her begging for a photo at the Group of Seven summit. Meloni made a post on social media pushing back against President Trump's claims and said, "There is one thing he must remember. Neither I nor Italy ever beg." According to Prime Minister Meloni, she was astounded by Trump's comments. From America's News Network, USA Radio News.
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3: There's still a lot of details that we're looking to confirm and get to the bottom of just what this individual was doing.
4: A man accused of recording video of girls' skirts and having inappropriate sexual relationships with a young girl at a Bellevue, Washington Target has been arrested.
5: Surveillance video showed a man following young girls in the store. He'd used his cell phone to record upskirt video. Police say he was primarily focused on children as young as six up to young women. Two specific incidents involved 13-year-old girls. 25-year-old Eunice Nuru is also accused of sexually molesting a six-year-old girl. Detectives want to hear from any other victims. I'm Brad Ford.
4: A rape charge against a former BYU football player was dismissed by a judge in St. George, Utah.
6: He said the defendant has a right to a speedy trial, and that right was being violated by the prosecution's request for a delay. The case against Parker Kingston can still be refiled at a later date. The victim's family says she's devastated, and they're worried the dismissal sends the wrong message. Prosecutors ask for a delay so the victim could prepare for a trial. John Summers, USA Radio News.
4: Astronomers using the James Webb Space Telescope have detected chemical signatures on exoplanet K2-18b, located around 124 light years away, that may indicate possible biological activity. Researchers say gases linked on Earth to marine microbes were found, but caution the findings are not proof of extraterrestrial life and need further confirmation. For USA Radio News, I'm Anthony Lucero.
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9: For Sheboygan, Indian River, and the Straits of Mackinac, mostly sunny today. Maybe a shower afternoon, high 72. Partly cloudy skies tonight, low 46. Dad's Day Sunday, tomorrow, high 72. Mostly sunny on Monday, high 74. Mostly sunny Tuesday, high 76. Looking into Wednesday, a chance of showers and a high of 75. That's your forecast. I'm Tim O'Brien. Have a great Saturday from Big Country Gold.

0: Time now for Michigan's number one outdoor radio show, Mike Avery's Outdoor Magazine. Mike Avery has covered the outdoors in Michigan for more than four decades, and that tradition continues today. Outdoor Magazine is brought to you by Jay's Sporting Goods, the Yeider Insurance Group, Angler Quest Pontoons, the Forward Corporation, Security Credit Union, Offshore Tackle, Hammond Drives and Equipment, Garber Chevrolet, the West Branch Visitors Bureau, Rapid River Knife Works, and by Michigan Brand Meats. 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
1: Indeed, this is the big guy, Mike Avery. Welcome to another edition of the Outdoor Magazine radio show right here on the Outdoor Magazine radio network on more than 30 radio stations across our great state of Michigan. And as always, so glad to have you along with us. It's a three-hour weekly celebration of this outdoor lifestyle that we love so much. Hunting, fishing, shooting, trapping. We also talk about wildlife issues occasionally, conservation issues, even some wild game cooking. This is such a big part of who we are in this great state of Michigan. It's part of who I am. I think the outdoors is part of our state heritage, our state's history and tradition, but it's certainly part of the Avery family history and

tradition too. So for me, this is very personal. I don't want to see this way of life go away. And you might say, if you're listening in the northern lower or the UP, everybody talking about, well, you know, the southern part of our state where most of the population is, you know, we've got some hardcore outdoors men and women, but a lot of people who don't participate too. So I'm not saying that there's something on the horizon in the next couple of years that's going to take away our rights to hunt and fish, but that threat is always out there. And so I want to do what I can to paint this outdoor lifestyle in a positive manner. And it's not hard to do because this is a wonderful, positive, viable way of life. In today's world, hunters and anglers are playing a very valid and important role. And besides from that, it's just plain fun. So thank you for joining me on this week's adventure into the outdoors here in Michigan. Well, it is summertime, or it's going to be very soon, depending on where you're listening. I'm talking officially summertime now. And here's something that really is gonna boost your spirits. Thank you for this, Avery. The days are gonna start getting shorter now. Why did I have to bring that up? I don't know. I'll tell you this though, and I was talking to my wife Denise the other day. With it staying light so long, I mean, you can stay out in the yard. You can be working outside till 9:30 at night.

on the Angler Quest. Had some really good fishing trips with some really good crews. The first one since we've last talked, I was out there with a group called Outdoor Driven. Now, this is a Michigan-based group formed to get veterans and first responders on outdoor adventures to help them deal with some of the stress and trauma and junk they've had to deal with in their careers. I am all in favor of this. Anything I can do to help out with vets and then also first responders. I've told you the story before. My dad was a cop for more than 35 years, so I grew up in a law enforcement family. There's a soft spot in my heart for cops. So this was a perfect partnership for me and Outdoor Driven. So I took four or five vets out on Saginaw Bay on the Angler Quest. We had a wonderful trip. Really, really good guys. Good anglers. They had some experience on Saginaw Bay. They knew what they were doing. You know, I just had to show them basically how I run my program, and they jumped right in and they helped out. And I love that. I love taking out people who have never fished before, because you're introducing them to an experience that they've never seen. And it's almost always a very positive experience. They tend to love it. But it's also on those days I tend to work a little harder. It's just me at the back of the boat. I can put in 8,000 steps at the back of the Angler Quest on one day of fishing. That's a lot of going back and forth across 8.5 feet. So it's nice to get people who have fished, and the guys from Outdoor Driven were good anglers. We ended up going, I bet you we were 12 miles offshore, which for me is just crazy. We probably started 9 miles offshore and just doing a downhill troll, downwind. It was nice and smooth downwind. Had I wanted to turn around and troll into it, the boat can take it, but it's just a little bit bumpy and not as comfortable and harder to read your offshore board. So I love trolling downhill. Number 7 flicker minnows. 25 to 55 back. No, I checked that. 20 to 55 back. Also ran a couple of number 30 jet divers with spoons behind them off the back corners of the Angler Quest. I call those my bonus rods, because I figure any fish you catch on that spoon right there at the back of the boat is a bonus, and on certain days they will outperform the minnows off the planer boards. But we got some fish. We got some really nice fish. We got a good number of fish. It was a good day. It was a good day with a great crew. And then just a couple of days later, I had another crew out. This one was for my church, Trinity Monitor Lutheran Church and School. This was a trip that I gave away at our big wild game dinner last winter. We had Luke and Katie, and then we had Pastor Kaiser and his wife, Kate. And this is, I think, the third summer they've gone out with me. They know what they're doing. Luke's a fisherman. Luke, you get Luke in the back of the boat, and he rocks. He runs his side of the boat. I run mine. But we went out to that same spot, probably a 7-ish mile run at first. And this was a very interesting day because, number one, it was chilly. I mean, borderline cold. It was like 48 degrees that morning. And the wind was it was light when we left the dock. It had called for a 10-mile-an-hour west wind. So I wasn't too worried about it. I thought we'll do the same downhill troll, downwind troll. It'll be perfect. So I get out there and it's starting to build, and it's building fast. By the time I get the board set up, it's like, man, this is getting kind of nasty. So we fished for probably a half hour. We got two nice fish, and I said, we gotta go. I mean, you can fish in these conditions, but why would we want to? Because it's uncomfortable. The boat can handle it, but do we want to beat ourselves up like that? And the run back in to my beloved protected skinny water. That was an interesting run. Again, the boat can handle it. I am confident in my abilities. But when you're running right into right back into it that time, I don't know what the wind was blowing, but it was rough. But we got back into the skinny water, and man, did we get fish. Another wonderful trip. So things are going well on the Angler Quest on Saginaw Bay. A little program note, coming up this Wednesday, the 24th, we're going to do a Wednesday night live, 7 o'clock on my social media outlets with Mr. Angler Quest, Brad Dupuis, and the DNR Fisheries Chief, Randy Claremont.

So keep an eye out for that. That'll be a very, very good Wednesday Night Live. Speaking of fishing, last week on the show, I had Captain Darren Howard, a Michigan charter captain, who also fishes bluefin tuna in the Atlantic off the coast of Massachusetts. Guess what? He was on Wednesday Night Live last week, and he offered us one of those charter trips to use as a fundraiser for our golf outing. Captain Darren, you literally brought tears to my eyes when you did that. Thank you. What a wonderful thing to do. Don't forget here now, just a couple of days, we'll find out here in Michigan if you got your bear or elk tag. I'll tell you right now, I didn't get an elk tag, but I think I got a bear tag. The golf outing I was talking about is Friday, July 31st at the West Branch Country Club. We still have openings for sponsors and or golfers. I was just looking at the spreadsheet the other day, and we've still got plenty of room. I mean, it's going to be another success. I know it is. We've got some great prizes. We've got some great auction items. It's going to be fun. But we got room for more people, and I would love to see you involved, either as a player and or a sponsor. And the recipient of the funds from this event is a group called Outdoor Mentors. Now, this is a group formed to get kids involved in the outdoors. Do you sense a theme here? Outdoor-driven, vets in the outdoors. Outdoor mentors, kids in the outdoors. Charlie, does my mic still sound good? Because in my ears, it sounds really, really bad here all of a sudden. How's it sound? Bad? There we go. I'm back. We had to do that last week, too. I know it. Crazy, huh? Anyway, there it goes again. OutdoorMentors.org/Avery. OutdoorMentors.org/Avery for more details on that. Coming up after the break here in this week's show, Chris Craner talks about summertime coyote hunting. Then Steve Windham of Outdoor Mentors, the aforementioned Outdoor Mentors. In our second hour, Captain Justin Wangerman on fishing lake trout on Standard Rock in the middle of Lake Superior. Then Mark Torregrossa, Michigan's meteorologist, on what to expect from this summertime weather. And in hour number three, Dr. Ali Shakur. I can call him doctor now. Dr. Ali Shakur on the science of fishing, plus wild game chef Dixie Dave Miner. That's all coming up this week here on the Outdoor Magazine Show. My name is Mike Avery. 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It has been the last 2 years, and it will be this year as well. Love to have you join us. Love to see you there. 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Chris Craner coming up.

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You can hear the Outdoor Magazine show in Alpena on WZTK. 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You can hear us in Port Huron on the new WPHM 105.5 FM. And you can hear us north of the bridge in Newberry, WNBY 1450 AM. I'm hoping to be in the Newberry area this fall, the third week in September. Hopefully, bear hunting with the bear whisperer, Johnny Bowler. But we will know here now in the next couple of days if we got our Michigan bear or elk tags. I'll tell you right now, you didn't get an elk tag, but maybe you got a bear tag. This segment of Outdoor Magazine brought to you by the Lynnwood Beach Marina and Campground. Lynnwood Beach can be your year-round Saginaw Bay fishing destination and your Mid-Michigan Angler Quest headquarters. You know I love that. Beautiful location, outstanding facilities, wonderful people. Just a great crew that hangs out there at Lynnwood Beach Marina. And the best part is, they're right in front of the fishing

0: grounds. If you put into boat launch, head out the channel, and go east, boom, you're going to be into the fish. So how cool is that? The website, LynnwoodBeachMarina.com, LynnwoodBeachMarina.com. As I look at the rundown for this week's show, there's a lot of fishing. And I've been talking in the first segment about fishing. That makes sense, right? Because what else is there going on in the outdoors here in Michigan in the summertime? Well, let's not forget about some hunting opportunities. I know. He's like, what are people hunting in the summertime? Chris Craner is a guy who has embraced the world of predator hunting. If you go to his website, ccranermedia.com, you'll see what I mean. He's with us now on the Outdoor Magazine phone line. Chris, welcome back. How have you been?
1: Good morning, Mike. I'm doing great. How about yourself?
0: I'm doing well, but I'm in a fishing mode. Do you ever move over to a fishing mode? Are you always in a hunting mode, Chris?
1: When I do make a few trips up to the up north property, we do have a small lake up there and do a little bit of pan fishing and occasional largemouth bass. But for the most part, most of my time is spent in the fields looking for coyotes.
0: If I remember right, Chris, didn't you used to be a hardcore whitetail guy until you got bit by the, no pun intended, the coyote bug?
1: I did. And I still enjoy my times in the tree stands, but for the most part, you know, I enjoy whitetails. I really do. But I'll spend maybe 1 week, week and a half out of the fall season when the deer are rutting to really spend time in the tree stand. Other than that, I'm right back into the predator mode.
0: And what is it about that has you so addicted?
1: Well, if I had to compare it to anything, and you'll hear waterfowl guys say this quite often, but for the most part, it's hanging out in the field with buddies. I don't go out solo very often. I spend a lot of time with friends. Occasionally, family will even join me. And you get to have light conversation in the field while you're trying to call in a coyote. And it's just a different atmosphere to whitetails. Whitetails is great. You spend time in a tree stand and the peace and quiet and listen to the birds making their sounds and the squirrels fooling you, thinking there's a deer coming.
0: Always.
1: But, you know, it's just a different atmosphere, and it's one I've really grown to love.
0: I get what you're saying. It's almost the social aspect of it because you can go out there with buddies and you can shoot the breeze. You know, you're not out there yelling, but you can talk quietly and share that experience. I get that.
1: Absolutely.
0: Is all of your hunting after dark these days, Chris?
1: For the most part. You know, when bobcat season is open, I will spend some time in the daylight hours, but I still have, my family's still pretty young, so trying to get out during the daytime hours is a little more difficult for me. But at nighttime, it's easy to put the family to bed and head out into the fields for a couple hours. So, but for the most part, most of the year is strictly night hunting. Unless bobcat season's open, then I'll spend 2-3 weeks chasing bobcats and coyotes.
0: You mentioned bobcats. I'm thinking the time to get a bobcat tag is now. We're coming up soon, isn't it?
1: I believe you can get them now, and you have up until October.
0: Oh, okay.
1: I believe they changed to October 31st or something.
0: Okay.
1: It used to be November, but I know they bumped it up a bit for bobcat tags. And I know there's some, right now you cannot legally hunt bobcat at night. You can only do it during daytime hours. However, they are working on some stuff with the NRC to try to allow nighttime bobcat hunting. We'll see where that goes. But as of right now, you cannot legally hunt bobcats at night.
0: So predator hunters in Michigan, coyote, we mentioned bobcat. Fox also are a legal target too, aren't they?
1: Yes. Red fox, gray fox. You can hunt those at night during the appropriate season, I believe. Fox season opens up October 15th and runs through March 1st.
0: The thing about coyotes, though, that's year-round.
1: That's year-round, correct. Coyote are, right now, we're in what's called the management season that the NRC adopted, because coyote season throughout the summer months had been closed down for a couple years there, but the NRC did open it up this year to what's called a management season, which still allows private and public land hunting opportunities for coyotes at night. And now's a great time to get after them. Fawns are hitting

0: ground, and the coyotes are really responsive to those type of prey sounds.
1: That's a really good point, Chris. You know, people talk about, well, I coyote hunt to save fawns. If you want to save fawns, this is the time of year to be hunting coyotes.
0: 100%. I've already received two different videos from landowners this spring of coyotes on fawns. You can hear the fawn screaming in the background. Mom's running around frantically trying to find this fawn, and the coyotes are chasing mom around. It's brutal what Mother Nature does, but we're there to take out a few of those coyotes before they become, make fawns a meal.
1: Well, I know you're not a biologist, but my sense is that at least in the lower peninsula, coyotes are probably the main predator on fawns.
0: I would 100% agree. Coyotes are very hard on the fawn population. Unfortunately, I do have some farmers. Farmers really don't care for deer. So I've lost a couple hunting properties due to farmers saying, hey, you know what, yeah. We want the coyotes to take out some deer. So
1: everybody's got their own axe to grind.
0: Absolutely. And my argument to that is the coyotes do not discriminate. You know, they will take out the buck fawns and the doe fawns. However, you know, during hunting season is a good time to work on that doe population, and we as hunters do need to do better.
1: Devil's advocate here, and I don't believe this, but I got to bring it up because people ask me this, and this is the household I was brought up in. I was brought up that you don't shoot something unless you're going to eat it. You guys and gals aren't eating these coyotes, so why hunt them?
0: We hunt them primarily for that reason. I love turkey hunting. Turkey hunting is another passion of mine. Coyotes are hard on the turkey population. I love whitetails, and I love whitetails in the freezer. I would rather a whitetail deer go in my freezer than a coyote's belly. So coyotes are our predator, and they do need to be controlled, and that's why I hunt them.
1: I feel like there are more coyotes in our state now than ever, and I go back to when I was a kid growing up on the west side of the state. I never saw coyotes. I never heard them at night. I mean, it wasn't until, I don't know, 20 years ago or whatever that I started being more aware of coyotes. Is that population, has it grown? Has it expanded?
0: It has grown substantially in the last, I think I've been chasing coyotes right around 30 years. And when I first started daytime hunting them, I was successful and had a few. And then I took a little break, and then the nighttime hunting was approved with center fires. And when I started really hunting them at night, when they are the most active, it really opened my eyes how many there were. And I think the nighttime coyote hunting has kept the population in check. I wouldn't say I'm seeing a vast increase in population, but I haven't really seen a vast decrease either. There's still lots of animals out there.
1: Can you imagine what it would be like if you folks weren't out there keeping the number down? We'd be overrun with them.
0: Honestly, Mike, it blows my mind that until I got into the nighttime hunting, how many coyotes were really truly out there. And I can only imagine. I mean, let's just say I've shot somewhere around 200 or 300 in the last 5-6 years. I don't shoot a bunch, but I shoot a few. But those are out of my small neck of woods. You know, Ionia County is where I spend all of my time coyote hunting, and I just kind of think of what the population would be if I wasn't doing this.
1: Yeah. You folks who have embraced the nighttime hunting, because I've got some friends, you know, like you as well, Chris. You're hardcore. Some of you are addicted, but God bless you because it's a good addiction. But the gear, the tactics, the technique, the technology you guys use these days is crazy.
0: Just the improvements in the last short few years that I've been doing the nighttime hunting through thermal technology, electronic callers, just everything that you use to be ultra successful in the field is just blown up exponentially. And the number of people getting into it and being able to afford that same technology, it's become much more affordable today than it was 7 years ago.
1: So what's your setup look like? What do you have?

0: So my cal, I do have a range of caliber choices that I do choose from. I run a 223. I've had a lot of success with that. 6mm ARC has quickly become my new favorite. That is a great little cartridge for predators. 22-250, 243 are all great cartridge choices. I go out primarily with an AR platform, but I also use a bolt gun occasionally. And then I run a lot of the Pulsar thermal optics. So I run, they just released a new Trail 3 this year. So I've been running that here for the last couple months and absolutely loving that optic. And then I run a thermal monocular as well, which is the Pulsar Telos XP50. And you can see those coyotes coming from a long way out.
1: Thermal. The first time I looked through a thermal optic at night out into a field, I was amazed. I was amazed how many different critters were out there, how I could see them, and I can see how you would get really, really addicted to that. Chris, hang tight. We've got to take a break here in the Outdoor Magazine show. We're talking to Chris Craner, hardcore coyote hunter, year round. He's out there right now hunting them. He's also a very, very, very good photographer. Check out his website, ccranermedia.com. That's C Craner Media. Craner is K-R-E-I-N-E-R. ccranermedia.com. You'll see what I mean. We'll take a break. When we come back, more with Chris about summertime coyote hunting, maybe a little bit about the art of taking nighttime coyote hunting pictures. And then we'll wrap up the hour with Steve Windham talking about the big golf outing coming up. 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

0: Blotz podcast. I have it on my Facebook page as well. Talking right now with a guy named Chris Craner. Chris is a real active guy, a real player in the outdoor scene here in Michigan. He is an avid, hardcore, expert nighttime coyote hunter, but he's also very, very good at documenting these hunts and the equipment used in those hunts, and he's become very well-known across the country for that. Chris, how did you make that transition from a coyote hunter into a coyote media promoter?
1: It actually started with the nighttime coyote hunting. I was always intrigued with photography and in the steps that it took to become a decent photographer. But once the nighttime coyote hunting really took off, I was spending a lot of time learning more about what the camera's capabilities were in capturing those the starscape type photos. And the additional lighting and everything that went into play. And once I started toying with that, I started learning not just more about photography and the camera, but most cameras are capable of way more than people give them credit for. I started off with just a $500, $600 DSLR camera. And it did overall a phenomenal job. I had some photographers telling me, like, you are getting every ounce out of that camera that you possibly can. And so I did make an upgrade, about 5 years ago, and went into more of a prosumer style camera and spent a little more money with lenses and everything involved to really take those night photos to the next level. And it really has helped out a ton in creating that environment where the photos just pop and then you really see what we're doing out in the fields.
0: Well, I don't know if you intentionally did this to help promote the sport of nighttime coyote hunting, or maybe it's just a bonus, but it has. People look at your images and they go, man, this is cool. This is intense. This is something I want to be a part of.
1: It evolved into that for sure. Initially it was just a way to document what I'm doing in the field and sharing it with the friends, family, and followers on social media. And then it did expand to where I have companies now give me a shout saying, hey, I would like to have some of these images used, be able to use some of these images. And whether it's, companies that are selling outdoor gear or media companies looking to use them in publications.
0: Well, good for you. Real quick, going back to the coyote hunting in general before we have to let you go, calling, how big of a role is calling, and do you use any mouth calls at all these days, or are they all electronic?
1: I do occasionally find that using a reed howler, I do use reed howlers every once in a while just to try to get a different response out of the coyotes. I've had reed howlers where all it would take is a quick howl and all of a sudden the coyotes are running in, and it usually is due to territorial type response. You might be in their neck of the woods. But for the most part, most of my calling now is electronic. It's just much easier just to hit a button.
0: And how often do you call? Say on your setups, how long do you give a setup? How much do you call, and then how long before you jump to a new spot?
1: Lately, this time of year, especially, fawn distress this year has been working super well, better than it has in the past. And whether that's because I have bumped the volume down when I'm running fawn distress, so I'm not screaming it out there super loud. And then I'll run into usually a vocal. Pups are starting to become more vocal right now, so I might even throw some pup vocalizations out there. And then your young rabbit distress usually is a great sound to use for coaxing and getting them into those last few yards that you want to be able to take the shot. And then I give a stand usually about 20 to 25 minutes. Some guys give it longer, some guys give it shorter, but I find that 20, 25 minute range is a good time to pack it up and move into the next spot.
0: And will you likely be calling in singles at this time, or are you seeing more than one animal coming in at once?
1: It's a mix. It's right now we're getting a few singles coming in, but we're also getting some doubles. It's usually later in the season when you start getting the triples and quads, unless you're in with a big family group, you're not likely to get that this time of year, but it can happen. It's just more than likely that you're going to get singles and doubles this

0: time of year.
1: Well, Chris Craner, I appreciate you being out there helping to control this population of coyotes, and the fact that you do such a great job documenting that and promoting the sport. I'll send people to your website, ccranermedia.com. 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You can also find Chris on his social media outlets as well. First class guy, first class images, and an excellent promoter. All things that I respect. We'll take a break here in the Outdoor Magazine Show. When we come back, another guy I respect. His name is Steve Windham. I used to work with Steve at MUCC. Now he's with a group called Outdoor Mentors. We have partnered up, we being me, Mike Avery, Steve, and Outdoor Mentors for the third annual Mike Avery Outdoors Charity Golf Outing. That's coming up here in about a month. Details on that after the break with Steve Windham of Outdoor Mentors. I want you to think about one tool you use every day, whether it's in the field, on the water, or just around the house. I bet you can't come up with something more versatile than a good knife. 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

0: 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You can hear us in Lansing, WILS, 1320 AM. And you can hear us north of the bridge in Marquette, WDMJ, 1320 AM. If you've been with me at all the last, several weeks or so, you've heard me heavily promoting the third annual Mike Avery Outdoors Charity Golf Outing. That's coming up Friday, July 31st at the West Branch Country Club in beautiful West Branch in beautiful Ogemaw County. 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This is a cause I am very much involved in, getting kids involved in the outdoors. Now, the first 2 years I worked with MUCC, Michigan United Conservation Clubs, and the money went to their youth camp. MUCC's gone. The youth camp is gone. Fortunately, a guy I used to work with at MUCC, Steve Windham, a friend of mine, has jumped over to a group called Outdoor Mentors, and they are formed specifically to get kids in the outdoors, so it's the perfect partnership, and I'm working very closely with Steve once again, and he's with us now on the Outdoor Magazine phone line. Steve, welcome. How are you?
1: Hey, good morning, Mike. I'm doing great. How are you doing?
0: I'm doing fantastic. The fishing has been great. I haven't been able to get out golfing much. I got to get my game in tune for the upcoming golf outing, and I'm really excited about this year, Steve.
1: Yeah, you and I both. I have yet to golf as well, so we'll have to maybe get around it together and get our rust taken off.
0: And that points out, you don't have to be a scratch golfer. You don't have to be a good golfer. You don't even have to, you know, just come on out and help us raise funds and be with like-minded people.
1: Yeah, it's going to be a great day. You know, we've got opportunities for everybody to be out there. We've got some great challenge holes and some fun games on the course. We're going to get a great steak dinner. We have got some really awesome raffle prizes and silent auction gifts as well. And if you want to come volunteer, you know, you'll get fed lunch and dinner that night as well and be able to be part of the raffles and auctions.
0: So we are still looking for volunteers.
1: Yeah, we could use a couple more. I mean, we had a great outreach. A lot of people are, you know, raising their hands saying they can come help out. But, you know, we can always use a couple more. And then, you know, as they say, many hands make light work.
0: Excellent, excellent. Yeah, some of the auction items, I mean, African safari, Michigan charter fishing trips, an Ontario bear hunt with White River Lodge. And just last week, Steve, you were on Wednesday Night Live with me. You saw this. Captain Darren Howard, a Michigan charter captain who targets bluefin tuna in the Atlantic Ocean off Massachusetts, jumped on board and said, hey, I'll give you guys a tuna fishing charter. Now, the caveat is it's for this year, so we had to come up with a unique way of handling that. What did you come up with, Steve?
1: Yeah, so I talked with Darren. That was an amazing opportunity he gave us. So it's going to be a three-day or a four-day trip for two people. It's out of Gloucester, over in Massachusetts. And so you have to get there on July 25th. You're going to fish the 26th, 27th, 28th, and 29th, I believe, but it's the last 4 days of the season. You got to get out there, but it's a donated trip to us. So we're going to be running an auction, an online auction. So when you go to outdoormentors.org, up in the right-hand corner is a drop-down that says fundraising events, and you're going to see the bluefin tuna charter auction right there in that list. It'll be right at the top. So if you want to get in on this, it's for two people, 4 days of fishing bluefin tuna on the East Coast. It's going to be an awesome time, and we're going to be auctioning that off right now, actually. So when you hear this recording, it'll be live and taking bids. It's going to be about a week-long auction because we've got to turn it around quick for the winner to connect with Darren and make the arrangements. But it's going to be live and ready to go, and that'll help raise funds for the golf outing.
0: And I'll post that on my social media outlets as well. Isn't it interesting, Steve, how when you have a good cause, people will come together and help out? We've seen this in this event.
1: Yeah, it's pretty amazing, you know, and everybody, you know, has had, you know, memories of their own. They have that mentor in their life. Everybody who's an avid outdoorsman or woman today, they had that person that introduced them. But think about how many kids, the millions of kids that have no one to introduce them to the great outdoors that we all love. And so that's what we're here to do. That's what we're here to build, is the next generation of outdoorsmen and women and conservationists. And it starts with one kid at a time, getting them out in the field.
0: So specifically, money raised at this event, Friday, July 31st at the West Branch Country Club, is it staying in Michigan, and what's it going to be used for?

0: Yeah, so this money that we raised here in Michigan is staying in our great state. It's going to be used for our programming efforts. And so we actually are doing a lot of work behind the scenes with grants and foundations, major donors. So all the money that we raise at the outing is actually going to go to programming to get kids out in the field, get them on the water, get them on the lakes, get them, you know, this deer season coming up. We've got a lot of great partners we're working with, Michigan Trappers and Predator Callers Association, the Hunt Michigan Collaborative. We have a lot of people stepping up to say, hey, I really believe in what you're doing. So the dollars we raise will go right into programming because we're finding other sources to bring on a program coordinator here in the state. And actually, we're actually going to be moving into Pennsylvania this year as well. This past season across 8 states, we did 212 youth turkey hunts with, you know, over 1,200 hours in the field with these young people. Lots of first birds, lots of, you know, huge smiles and great memories. In a couple of weeks in July as well, we're going to be taking 50 kids spoonbill fishing down in Oklahoma. But that's just what we can expect to do right here in Michigan. That we're going to replicate that model. We're going to get kids here in the outdoors, and we're going to take them hunting, fishing, trapping, and shooting.
1: And there's still room to get involved. As I look at the spreadsheet, we've got room for golfers. We've got room for sponsors. Several teams have committed to me, like Jays is out there, Forward Corporation's out there. They haven't signed up yet. So this is my plea, folks. If you want to get involved in a good cause, do not wait till the last minute. 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Thank you, Steve. We'll take a break. Hour number two coming up.
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2: For Sheboygan, Indian River, and the Straits of Mackinac, mostly sunny today, maybe a shower afternoon, high 72. Partly cloudy skies tonight, low 46. Dad's Day Sunday, tomorrow, high 72. Mostly sunny on Monday, high 74. Mostly sunny Tuesday, high 76. Looking into Wednesday, a chance of showers and a high of 75. That's your forecast. I'm Tim O'Brien. 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
1: Indeed, this is the big guy, Mike Avery. Thank you, Ken Hunter, for that introduction. And welcome to hour number two of this week's Outdoor Magazine radio show. 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It's on the Facebook page. It's on all of the different podcasting platforms. I'm making a motion here in the paper in front of me. You can't see that. But if you can hear a podcast, you can hear the podcast version of the Outdoor Magazine show. I do like podcasting, though. And each month I do podcasts for my advertising partners, including Offshore Tackle, Angler Quest Pontoons, and Killer Food Plots. Keep an ear out for those. I do enjoy those. Conversations. Speaking of conversation, I enjoyed, and this is something I'd done

0: a few years ago, several years in a row, I had talked with Dave Kimar of Kimar's Charters in the UP. And I had talked with him about what I consider to be the ultimate freshwater fishing adventure. And that is going out to fish lake trout on Standard Rock in the middle of Lake Superior. I had the opportunity to do this several years ago when I had the TV show. It wasn't with Dave, it was with another captain. But man, what an experience. I was out there with a friend of mine who was also a diver. And he put on his tanks and he went to the bottom of the reef and he laid there on his back. And he looked up with the camera and he watched these school of lake trout come through there. And they looked like schools of perch coming through there. And it was a very, very cool experience. You can still have that experience today. Does it look like it did years ago? I don't know. But I know who does know. His name is Captain Justin Wangerman. And he is with Kimar's Charters, kimarscharters.com. And he's with us now on the Outdoor Magazine phone line. Hey, Justin, welcome to the show. How are you?
1: Good. How are you doing this morning?
0: I'm doing good. So you're not on the water today, eh, Cap?
1: No, we're taking a break here and getting things ready, getting organized. We actually got a rock run tomorrow we're getting ready to take off for.
0: Let's talk about this. Fishing the rock, Standard Rock. Let's back up a step. You fished under Dave, right? You're part of this whole Kimar crew?
1: Yeah, I'm actually not part of the family, but they've always treated me like family. I met the Kimars back there in 2016.
0: When I hear the stories about what it was like in the early days with Dave going out there with a compass and a prayer pretty much, it took some guts to go out there back then, didn't it?
1: Yeah, I'm sure Dave has many stories. I would love to have seen what he has seen, and definitely pioneered that type of fishing.
0: How is that fishing today? Is it the level it was, say, 20 years ago when I was out there?
1: You know, I wish I could have seen it way back then. The way I've heard Dave and others talk about it, it definitely used to be a richer fishery. But it's still a world-class fishery and has a lot to offer. We still have very high catch rates, and we release a lot of trophy-class lake trout still. And with new improvements, they're talking about the one-fish rule. It'll be interesting to see how that helps it. But yeah, definitely worth fishing still. Very good out there.
0: Well, good. I'm glad to hear that. The fact that we now have GPS and we have better equipment and more people can get out to Standard Rock. Did it get overfished for a while? Is that what happened, Justin?
1: You know, just with, you know, the social media boom and the uptick and you know, a lot of smaller, more efficient boats being able to get out there, I would definitely say it's had a big impact on the population of fish. And like I said, with the new rules in place, I do think that's going to be mostly positive for it. Just the big thing that's on my radar is just releasing these fish safely. When the water's colder and you bring these fish up slower, they should be swimming off better. But proper care with these fish, they're real fragile, is definitely key for their survival.
0: Yeah, I want to talk more about that in a minute. Let's go back to this one fish rule. Is this the first summer, Justin, that you guys are fishing under that new law?
1: Yeah, that's correct.
0: Will people still book a trip with you guys knowing they can only catch one fish? Is that a concern, or are you pretty much catch and release anyway?
1: You know, it's not that big of a concern. You know, so many people would like to go out there, see the lighthouse, and experience that fishery and what it has to offer. And there's definitely other places that people want to, you know, target meat, catches, that we can do that. I don't think it'll be too much of an issue with bookings.
0: That's a good point.
1: It's, you know, some of the best fisheries. Sorry, go ahead.
0: No. I sorry to interrupt, but that's a great point. If you're meat fishing, you're not going to Standard Rock. You're going to Standard Rock because you're trophy fishing. You want to experience that, maybe get a big fish. So I see what you're saying there, Justin. How big of a fish, a big lake trout, can your customers, your clients expect to see realistically?

0: these days?
1: You know, every trip is different out there, and angler skill level has an impact on that too. But, you know, if you want a higher catch rate, there's certain structures I'll target out there that usually give you higher catch rate opportunities, whereas the guys seeking a trophy fish, you know, you're going to be casting a lot more and working a bait in a different way to hopefully turn one of those larger fish. But sometimes you land on the jackpot and you can get the best of both worlds out there.
0: So are you, in general, is this a trolling fishery or is it a casting fishery? What do most of your clients do?
1: We strictly try to never troll out there. It's been a long time since I've actually trolled gear out there. It's really rough on the fish. So for that catching and release aspect, we don't want to troll. Most of it is a jig and a spoon casting game.
0: So describe what you've got. I know there is a lighthouse out there called Standard Rock Lighthouse, but the reef itself is this pretty good size rock reef that comes up out of the depths of Lake Superior. You know, what's the water around it like, and how shallow does the reef get?
1: Yeah, it's definitely a unique place. There's nothing like it. You know, the rock itself that comes out of the water, you can see it real well on a calm day when there's swells hitting it. You can see it splashing, and then you got the lighthouse itself that safeguards that from the shipping. And then you get further on the north side of the reef, there's some other humps, but they're not near as shallow as the south side. The whole structure itself is, you know, a 5+ mile long, kind of like an underwater mountain range, and it's surrounded by, you know, 500 to 600 foot of water for the most part around it.
0: Wow. So that's like a fish magnet out there in the middle of nowhere.
1: Yeah, it's definitely very unique. I mean, you're going, you know, many miles before you encounter this giant underwater mountain range structure. And, you know, middle of summer, we start getting these bug hatches, and you know, there's herring all over, and yeah, these trout definitely can put on the feed bag out there.
0: So, how deep of water are you jigging usually?
1: Yeah, usually when we run jigs, it's in the deeper water, but there are times in, you know, the 50 to, you know, 80 foot range or less that we'll still jig. The key with jigging is you got to have that boat moving for it to be effective. So if it's dead calm, it can be tough to get a jig to work how it's supposed to. You want to be able to walk it on the bottom to get the fish to chase and engage. When it's really calm out, you're kind of working the water column up and down more. That makes sense.
0: Well, it does. So in that crystal clear water of Lake Superior, can you see these fish?
1: Oh yeah, definitely. It's like a fish aquarium out there, especially when those fish drive into the shallows chasing bugs. It'll honestly be the most frustrating thing in the world, because you'll look down there and you'll see tons and tons of trout sometimes, and you'll have them follow up to your, you know, to the side of the boat chasing your lure, and almost makes you sick when you see how many are down there and they're not always biting.
0: Hang tight, Justin. We'll take a break here in the Outdoor Magazine Show. We're talking with Captain Justin Wangerman from Kimar's Charters, kimarscharters.com. If you want to book a trip, the greatest freshwater fishing adventure in my mind, Standard Rock in Lake Superior, kimarscharters.com. I'm going to see if I can find that video that Rick Mixter shot years ago, laying on his back on the reef and watching these schools of lake trout come through. If I can find it, I'll post it on my social media outlets.
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0: by the company that makes that sound right there, Rapid River Knives. I just pulled that knife out of my pocket. This is not the Avery signature knife. I've been thinking lately, while I've been on the boat out there in Saginaw Bay chasing walleye, I don't want that Avery signature knife to fall out of my pocket. So this is a Youper. 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Rapid River Knives, endorsed by Avery, the big guy. I love these things. You should check them out. Listen, while you're going to the UP, go to a Rapid River showroom and then head on up to Munising and book a trip with the folks at Kimar's Charters, kimarscharters.com, for the ultimate freshwater fishing adventure. And that is a trip out to the Rock, Stannard Rock, a rocky reef in the middle of Lake Superior. It is a lake trout magnet. The water is crystal clear. Just getting out there is an adventure, but once you get there, some world-class lake trout fishing. Captain Justin Wangerman knows this very well. He's with Kimar's Charters, kimarscharters.com. Cap, how long have you been going out to the reef, you personally?
1: Yeah, I've been, first time I went out there was in 2017, I believe.
0: And so how are your trips? Do you go out there alone or do you take multiple boats out there at this point?
1: You know, most of our trips we run solo, but sometimes we do run two boat trips. Typically we try to leave the dock, you know, 4 to 5 a.m. depending on conditions. And, you know, we like to get out there early and be able to move around and try to get a good read on the fish. And then usually we're heading back in, you know, around 2-ish or so at the latest, and back to the dock later in the day.
0: Well, you talk about conditions. Man, you need the weather to be just right before you make that, what is it, 40, 50-mile run out there?
1: Yeah, it's a solid, you know, 45 to 50 miles, depending on what side of the reef you're aiming at.
0: So weather plays a big role. You gotta pick the right day.
1: Hey, absolutely. And safety is always our number one concern. And, you know, we want to have a good, safe trip and want people to be comfortable. And, you know, the rougher weather just, you know, isn't always such an issue. It's just, it eats up a lot of time going to and from there, and it cuts into the fishing time. So ultimately, we want to maximize your fishing time out there.
0: We talked in the first segment before the break about fishing that crystal clear water, how frustrating it can be to see those fish down there and they don't want to bite. What do you do in a situation like that, Justin? How do you entice those fish? Do you switch baits? Do you switch lures? Do you switch spots?
1: Well, there's sometimes you can be doing everything right and they're just not going to bite, and it can be a bite window. But other times the devil's in the details, and, you know, just making a simple color change or downsizing or switching from spoons to hair jigs, things like that can make a difference of getting bit or not.
0: Are you using live bait on these spoons or jigs, or just is it plastic or something else?
1: You know, sometimes on our jigs, we like to tip them with cut bait. But with spoons, you kind of lose action when you add bait to it. That action is pretty key with certain baits, so you want to, you know, keep it pretty simple.
0: So do you encourage your clients not to try to target a specific fish? Because I think that would drive you crazy. Are you just worried more about the technique, the tactic of doing the jigging stroke right and let the fish come to you and not look at them?
1: You know, when they come up to the side of the boat, the best thing you can do is open your bail and let it free fall and try to get your bait to go out of visibility. And sometimes they'll hit it on the drop. You'll be letting your line out, you'll have the weight of your bait sinking, and all of a sudden your line will stop, and that's because that fish just put it in its mouth. And that's your cue to shut the bail and reel and try to catch up to them and set the hook.
0: What is that fight like? I mean, years ago, we used to think of Lakers as, you know, this is when you're trolling for.

0: them. They weren't hard-fighting fish, and they didn't get the respect they deserved. But these fish you're targeting out there in Standard Rock, I think, are a different breed, a different species, and you've got them on light line with no downrigger cable. So that's got to be a pretty good battle.
1: You're absolutely right. And I'll be honest, you know, some of these trout, you know, down in the deep, certain strains like the Cisco, they're just big couch potatoes. They're sitting down there, and you put anything in front of them, and a lot of times they'll eat for you. And the fight might not be as exciting, whereas some of these, you know, leaner strains that are more, you know, torpedo looking and more athletic of a lake trout, they'll give you a run for your money, and they'll ding your spoolia, you know, some of these 20, 30 plus pounders. And those are, you know, a total different kind of fish. And a lot of anglers haven't experienced that before. And that's a lot of the big draw going out there is hooking into fish like that.
0: And these are native fish. They're not stocked at all out there, are they?
1: Yeah, most of the strains out there, to my knowledge, are all native. I do think the Cisco Wet strain was introduced way back when. I wish I had more knowledge on that department. But for the most part, yes, we're targeting all native strains out there.
0: So your customers these days can only keep one fish. So obviously you're doing a lot of catch and release. How do you do that, Justin, when you got a fish coming out of deep water? How do you release them so they survive? Is there a secret to that?
1: You know, my best wisdom on that is if you got a fish and you want to release it, the best thing you can do is actually just hook it, unhook it on the side of the boat and let it swim off. The moment you put it in a net, put it on the deck, you know, a lot of times their head can get banged, or, you know, just a customer putting their fingers in the gill, that's really rough on them. And even though those fish usually swim off, it's not the best on them. But, you know, the fish I'm going to recommend customers keeping now are the ones that are bleeding, you know, from the gills that don't look like they're going to make it. We definitely encourage releasing those trophy fish. You know, a lot of those trout are older than me out there. And, you know, they're like wildflowers. It's like you could, you know, after you pick a bunch of them, it takes a while for them to grow back. So just to keep that fishery strong and growing, letting those fish go, I think, is real important.
0: Yeah, I appreciate you saying that. And you've actually there, out of Kimars, you've got a couple of different fisheries, right? You've got the rock for the trophy fishery. And then if I remember right, you've got another, maybe even a trolling fishery closer to shore. If somebody's meat fishing, you'll take them there, right? Tell me more about that one.
1: Yeah, so we offer three main trips, and kind of four nowadays, actually. But you know, we got the rock that we're talking about, and then we got our near shore fishing, and we kind of stay within a 10-mile range on those trips. And then we also offer a big reef charter, and that's about a 25-mile run due northeast of us. And that area also has some new regulations on it with the one fish rule at the big reef. However, we do have areas going to and from that we fish if people are looking to try to get a couple more fish to bring home with them.
0: So you've got a lot going on there. Do you, I've never been to Kimars yet. I will make it there someday, but tell me about your place there. I know there's a resort there. Do you fish right out of the resort, or do you fish out of Munising, or what?
1: Yeah. Yeah. And love to have you up sometime. Definitely let us know. And we enjoy getting you out. And, we're located right in Shelter Bay, which is just west of Autrain. And Sarah runs a bunch of cabins, and we like hosting our anglers. I mean, we also have, you know, people just coming and going on vacation that stay there. But it's a very unique place, and definitely been growing on me over the years.
0: Sarah, you mentioned, is Dave's daughter. She's the one who actually sicked me on you, Justin, so you can blame Sarah for that.
1: Oh, yeah, well. That's just how we roll at the resort, you know?
0: Well, I would encourage people. Listen, I keep calling it the ultimate freshwater fishing adventure. I really think for somebody who has, if you're looking for bucket list items, put Standard Rock on your bucket list. You're not going to be able to get out there every day.

0: You're going to have to pick your days, but if you get a good crew, like, or a good, you know, captain, like you're going to get with Justin and the rest of the folks at Kimars, they're not going to take you out there on a day you shouldn't be out there. But it is truly an experience. You're running 40, 45, 50 miles offshore in Lake Superior to this lighthouse that appears out of nowhere. It's up on top of a rock, and the rock is covered with lake trout. It's really an interesting experience. And Justin, I wish you a great fishing season. You're just kind of getting started out this season, aren't you?
1: Yeah, we've ran a decent amount of trips already this year. We started kind of earlier in May, but yeah, off to a great start. And so far, the weather's been mostly cooperative, and look forward to a busy summer.
0: Justin, I wish you a busy summer. I think it's going to be a great season for you, and I know your clients are going to have a great time. 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You can book a trip with Justin or one of the other captains there as well. Justin, appreciate your time. Good fishing to you, buddy.
1: Hey, thanks for your time, and I look forward to getting on the water with you soon.
0: That would be excellent. Justin Wangerman of Kimars Charters, kimarscharters.com, the ultimate freshwater fishing adventure. Book a trip out to Standard Rock. 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It's not, and by the way, it's not Standard. It's Standard, S-T-A-N-N-A-R-D, Standard Rock. 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We'll take a break here in the Outdoor Magazine Show. When we come back, my fishing adventures have been a little closer to home. They've been out here on Saginaw Bay, and I am sick of northeast winds. And when it doesn't blow from the northeast, it blows from the west, and it's been blowing hard. Michigan's meteorologist, Mark Torregrosso, what's up with these northeast winds? What can we expect from the summer weather in general? And he's watching a major weather pattern that has his attention. We'll find out what that is after the break here in the Outdoor Magazine Show, and then we'll wrap up the hour with the Ask Avery segment. Coming up in hour three, Dr. Ali Shakur talks about the science of fishing, and we'll wrap it all up with wild game chef extraordinaire Dixie Dave Miner. Still coming up this week right here on Outdoor Magazine.
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12: WCBY, Mike Grisdale with a quick look at what's going on this weekend in the Straits area. 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Sheboygan's first Pirate Fest is underway. 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

0: Well, concert series continues. Sunday night, it's the Parker Quartet at 7:30 p.m. For more information on those events, visit theoperahouse.org. The Icebreaker Mackinac Maritime Museum in Mackinac City is celebrating its 20th anniversary. Events are scheduled through July 4th. Today, the actual 20th anniversary ceremony at 11 a.m. They'll have a special get-together aboard the ship tonight at 7 o'clock. 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A couple of sales going on today. 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They are located just off M68 between Alanson and Indian River. 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And there's the Made in Sheboygan Craft Show going on this weekend in Washington Park. And another edition of the Sheboygan Farmers Market today. 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And remember, they have music on Saturdays. 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
4: For Sheboygan, Indian River, and the Straits of Mackinac, mostly sunny today. Maybe a shower afternoon, high 72. Partly cloudy skies tonight, low 46. Dad's Day Sunday, tomorrow, high 72. Mostly sunny on Monday, high 74. Mostly sunny Tuesday, high 76. Looking into Wednesday, a chance of showers and a high of 75. That's your forecast. I'm Tim O'Brien. 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

0: 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And right now, the season we're coming up on is officially the summertime season. Boy, the weather. Everybody talks about the weather, but nobody does anything about it, though, right? But those of us who love these outdoor passions, the weather is a big factor for us. For me, for us, for anglers on the east side of the state, boy, it seems like northeast winds have been, at least up until the last few days, northeast winds have been our prevailing wind. I'm wondering what's going on. When I have a question about the weather, I turn to Michigan's meteorologist, Mark Torregrossa. Check him out at mlive.com or farmerweather.com. And he's with us now on the Outdoor Magazine phone line. Mark, welcome back. How you been doing, buddy?
1: I've been doing great. This weather has been keeping me all very busy. I'm not complaining. That's why I got into it 37 years ago.
0: 37 years ago. So, well, listen, what is up with these northeast winds? Are we seeing a change in the weather pattern? Can we expect more and more of these as time goes on?
1: Hey, Mike, I got to remind you that we've talked about this a lot. The northeast wind is always a factor on the Saginaw Bay. And again, the foundational thing is I contend that the Saginaw Bay is probably the most weather-reactive body of water in the country, if not in a larger area, because of its shape, its depth, and the shape of Michigan, everything's going on. So April, May, Lake Huron is very cold. We've got the dark, beautiful farmland of the Thumb and around all of Michigan. That heats up. The cold air from over Lake Huron rushes in to fill that rising air on the over the farmland. And that's our northeast wind pattern, April, May. And it dies about mid-June when the farmers' crops fill in all of the blank spots on the dark soil. And then also we start to kick out of the kind of the more spring northeast wind pattern. So I would say the northeast wind is dying now, and we're going to go to a pattern where you'll find it after say a cold front comes through. You might find a northeast wind for 6 hours, maybe 12 hours, something like that, but it won't be dominant like it is in April and May.
0: Excellent, excellent. I'm glad to hear that. So what can we expect, Mr. Meteorologist, for the rest of the summer? And you know, I didn't ask you about this, but, you know, tornadoes, we've had some tornadoes lately. Can we expect to see those throughout the summer? And what's the weather pattern going to bring us?
1: That goes all into the weather pattern. We've had 20 tornadoes already so far in the state of Michigan this year. A normal annual average over time was 13. Last year we had 35 or 36, putting it in the top 10. So we're in an active pattern. The storm track is right over us right now. The jet stream, if you could get up to 30,000 feet up, the winds there are coming in streaks at 150 miles an hour. That is the engine

0: severe weather. You know, you have a boat, Mike, and it's got a certain amount of horsepower on that engine. You say, I want to go faster. I want more power. You up the horsepower on the engine. Think of the jet stream as the horsepower to severe weather. And when that's over us, and then there's a very simple weather forecasting technique, we look at the calendar. Last 2 weeks of June, first 2 weeks of July, typical severe weather season for Michigan. If the jet stream is over us at that time, that means we get severe weather. So what I expect is a very regular pattern. And I think this could be interesting for your fishing, because you've always taught me that the fish bite ahead of a storm, and then maybe they shut off when the cold front comes through and the skies clear out. You're going to have that kind of regular pattern, I think, into July. So you're going to have a couple of days of south-southwest winds ahead of a storm system. Here comes a storm system, cold front, thunderstorms, stay off the water. And then behind it for a day or so, you could get a north, even a northeast wind, and then it turns back to south-southwest. So you really have to watch the forecast. And one thing I want to say, you don't hear me say this very often, don't trust us in the long term, 4 and 5 days out. I've already had the question 3 times today. My app says that it's going to rain this weekend. When you have such a fast flow aloft, these storm systems can move a day faster or a day slower. They can be lost in the flow. And so trust us today, trust us tomorrow, maybe trust us for the third day. But after that, don't cancel your plans for the weekend already, because you could be disappointed. It could be beautiful.
1: Mark, this is interesting. And you and I had been talking off air. You're seeing something coming that really has your attention. Can I ask you to stick around for another segment? We'll make the Ask Avery segment the Ask Mark Torregrossa segment. Can you give me a few more minutes?
0: I love it.
1: Yeah. Michigan's meteorologist, Mark Torregrossa. Learn more about him or check him out on the website MLive.com, MLive.com, or FarmerWeather.com. We'll take a break. When we come back, we will turn the Ask Avery segment into an Ask Mark Torregrossa segment, because he's been telling me something's coming. And I don't mean to freak you out here, and I don't mean to make this bigger than it is, but he's seeing something coming that I think could affect us as outdoor enthusiasts. So we'll take a break. When we come back, we'll wrap up this second hour with Mark Torregrossa. Then going into hour number 3, Ali Shakur talks about the science of fishing, and we'll wrap it all up with wild game chef extraordinaire Dixie Dave Miner.
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0: 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Now, the way the Ask Avery segment works is usually this is your chance to ask me a question. 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But this week, it worked out kind of interesting because I have Michigan's meteorologist, Mark Torregrossa, on the line. So we're going to turn it into a Ask Mark question. Mark brought this up in the previous segment. He said, look, don't trust us as meteorologists for long-term forecasts. And I've always said, do not cancel your hunting or fishing plans based on a forecast. If you wake up in the morning and you see it, yes, pull the plug then, but don't cancel your plans based on a forecast. Mark, I appreciate you bringing that up, and I appreciate your honesty, and I appreciate your expertise and your advice. I have for many, many years. You and I had been talking off air of the last few hours about something you're seeing that could affect us, our outdoor plans, and it's a term that you've used a lot lately. I didn't used to put much, I'll be honest with you, much credence into it, but I have learned to trust you, Obi-Wan. What are you talking about?
1: Well, it's huge. El Nino. And that is when the water out in the Pacific Ocean off the coast of South America, all the way over across the equator to Indonesia and over in that part of the globe, warms more than normal. It's an area of water larger than the United States. Okay, and so warm water has energy. What we're seeing is, now this is being improperly dubbed by a lot of meteorologists. I talked to the experts that forecast the El Nino. There is no such term as a super El Nino, but you're going to hear that a lot. They just call it very strong. And what we're seeing is the chance that this El Nino, this water out in the Pacific, could warm up to be more than 3 degrees Celsius warmer than normal. That

0: you know, put it in English, about 6 degrees warmer than normal. You might think, ah, that's not a big deal. Imagine a lake the size of the United States, bigger than the United States, that was 6 degrees warmer than it normally is. That's a lot of energy. It changes the world's weather patterns while it's going on. For us, it will start with the summer. For us, for whatever reason, it tends to make a trough of low pressure in the Great Lakes region and the Northeast U.S. in the second half of summer going into fall. So the temperature forecasts show slightly cooler than normal weather for the second half of summer into fall. This is of magnitude that we've never seen before, though, in modern times, back to 1950. So our strongest one ever has been peaking at 2.6 degrees Celsius above normal. The forecasts now going into winter are showing, some of the models say, 3.5 to 3.7 degrees Celsius. Again, you're thinking 1 degree, 2 degrees Fahrenheit, big deal, but it's the size of the United States. So it's unprecedented, really, and we're just imagining that it will mean more of the effects that a strong El Nino brings. Now, so we've talked about summer into early fall, could be cooler than normal. Maybe that pattern has already taken hold because it's so strong. But as we go into winter, a strong El Nino, are you seated?
1: Always when I talk to you, because I know something's coming.
0: Okay. Okay. A strong El Nino has about an 80% chance of a warmer than normal winter in the Great Lakes and a drier than normal winter. And when you put those two together, it also means 80% chance of less snow than normal. So, you know, and it is long range forecast. There are a lot of pieces of the puzzle, but if you said, what season has the direct correlation to El Nino here in Michigan? And that would be the winter season. And the stronger the El Nino gets, the stronger the correlation is, I guess, so to speak.
1: But you just told us, don't trust your meteorologist more than 3 days out.
0: And now you're talking
1: 6 months.
0: I got to back up because you're kind of spinning my words. I'm just kidding. I said right now at the current moment with this 150-mile-an-hour jet stream moving cars, storm systems fast, you know, like fast-moving cars, at this moment for the next couple weeks to a month until that calms down, don't trust us past 3 days because these storms can move up a day ahead. But in the long run, yes, I'm saying, you know, I wouldn't go start, you know, selling the snowmobiles and selling all the ice fishing equipment, but I would plan on it, you know, plan on it being warmer than normal and watch it as we get into November and December.
1: And we will do that, Mark, and we will do that by checking in with you, Michigan's meteorologist, Mark Torregrossa. Follow him on MLive.com and FarmerWeather.com. I love talking with Mark. The guy is a weather geek, but I love that because I'm an outdoor geek, so we're kindred spirits. We just have different passions. Hour 3 coming up here on Outdoor Magazine.
2: WCBY, Mike Grisdale on your Saturday morning. We've been talking about all the busy activities underway this weekend in the Straits area, especially in Sheboygan, and one of those is the first Pirate Fest in the river town. Started yesterday, runs through Sunday. Here's some of the activities they have lined up today. They have spots set up at Washington Park, City Marina, Major City Park, which is over by the softball fields. Also, Festival Square, and down at the Sheboygan Gordon Turner Park. Now, the Pirate Fest today has a morning cruise aboard the pirate ship at 10 o'clock down at the City Marina. Children's Trail Treasure Hunt begins at noon today, Major City Park. That's the ball fields across from Washington Park. Wanigan Ralph will be providing a living history experience in Washington Park as the effort begins to bring back the Wanigan races next year. Another cruise aboard the pirate ship this afternoon at 1 o'clock at the City.

0: City Marina. Also, Mermaid Story Time in Washington Park at 2 o'clock today. The Rotary Wheelhouse Tavern will open at 4 Festival Square. They'll have live entertainment, some refreshments, and music. That's from 4 till 9 at Festival Square. Admission is $5 for adults. Kids are free. Local author Chris Hagstrom will have his book, My Pirate Summer, available. And you buy a copy, you also get Chris's autograph on there. That runs from 5 till 8 at Festival Square. Sunset Cruise aboard the pirate ship tonight. That's going to be at City Marina along the Sheboygan River. And more activities are planned for tomorrow, especially down at Gordon Turner Park. Kiwanis Club will have free hot dogs there for the kids. Children's treasure hunt, sandcastle building contest, and a whole bunch more. So you can keep track. The weather looks good. And you can follow along on the Sheboygan Pirate Invasion Facebook page. A quick look at some of the other things happening today. 42nd Sheboygan Car Show getting set up at Gordon Turner Park. Northland Players Summer Youth Theater presents the musical Moana Jr. today at 2 o'clock at the Sheboygan Opera House. The Chamberfest Classical Music Series for 2026 continues at the Opera House Sunday night, 7:30, with the Parker Quartet. In Mackinac City, Icebreaker Mackinac Maritime Museum celebrating 20th anniversary in Mackinac City. And today they'll have a special ceremony with free tours beginning 11 o'clock. More details at themackinaw.org. 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Burt Lake Christian Church having an indoor yard sale continues today from 9 till 3. They're located off M68 between Lansing and Indian River. And Bishop Berriga Catholic School, craft show and flea market today runs till 5 o'clock. Bishop Berriga located on West Lincoln, Sheboygan. 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And that'll be the third hour of the Mike Avery Outdoor Radio Show right here on WCBY.
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2: USA Radio News, I'm Jim Rinaldi. President Trump is at Camp David for the weekend as the scheduled U.S.-Iran talks are off to a rocky start. They were supposed to start Friday in Switzerland, but were postponed due to what the White House said was logistical issues. But several reports indicate they were scrapped after Israel and Hezbollah traded fire in Lebanon, with Iran reportedly seeking a guarantee that Israel would cease fighting the Iran-backed militant group. That ceasefire agreement has since been secured, but it's unclear when the U.S.-Iran talks will resume. Federal officials say the alleged leader of a planned UFC attack was an illegal alien from Mexico who was living in the Midwest.
3: The Department of Homeland Security says Abraham Alvarez of Nebraska was the alleged ringleader of a plot targeting a UFC event at the White House. Investigators say the plan involved explosive drones and sniper attacks. Five suspects face federal charges. ISIS placed a detainer on Alvarez. Anthony Lucero, USA Radio News.
2: Israel and Hezbollah reached a ceasefire agreement to stop the fighting in Lebanon.
4: It comes after the two sides traded attacks Thursday night and tested the strength of the U.S.-Iran deal signed by President Trump earlier in the week. In a post on Truth Social, Trump said he didn't sign the deal out of desperation, but Iran did. John Summers, USA Radio News.
2: Italy's Prime Minister Giorgia Meloni is accusing President Trump of making up a story about her begging for a photo at the Group of Seven summit. Meloni made a post on social media pushing back against President Trump's claims and said, "There is one thing he must remember.

0: neither I nor Italy ever beg. According to Prime Minister Meloni, she was astounded by Trump's comments. From America's News Network, USA Radio News.
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0: The United Nations warns global humanitarian crises are worsening as conflict, climate shocks, and funding gaps drive rising food insecurity worldwide. Officials say millions more people could face acute hunger in the coming months without urgent international action to stabilize aid and improve access in affected regions. You make me hot,
2: you make me sigh. Steve Miller says a pair of concerts are happening this fall, taking place at New York City's Lincoln Center October 9th and 10th. According to Steve Miller's website, the shows are in honor of his blues and jazz heroes. More information and tickets are available on the Lincoln Center's official website. I'm John Summers, USA Radio News.
0: Central Park's horse carriage workers will suspend rides for the time being so they can go through refresher training on safety rules and procedures.
3: The issue of horse-drawn carriages has long been a point of controversy in the city. And now the Transport Workers Union, Local 100, representing all 200 drivers and owners, says it will keep fighting to save their jobs in light of calls for the industry's end following an 18-year-old tourist's death this week during a carriage accident. The New York City Council has hearings scheduled for a bill introduced called Rider's Law, which would ban horse-drawn carriages in city parks and move drivers into other jobs. In New York, I'm Liz Warner.
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5: WCBY Saturday Scoreboard. I'm Mike Grisdale. Last night in Detroit, the Tigers beat the White Sox 4-3. Detroit improves to 31-44. Game two of the weekend series this afternoon, Troy Melton on the mound for Detroit. First pitch is 1:10 p.m. right here on WCBY. World Cup Soccer. Yesterday, Team USA shut out Australia 2-0 in Seattle. USA has a 2-0 record, and they've secured a place in the knockout rounds. Their next game versus Turkey, Thursday night, at L.A. In golf, Wyndham Clark has a four-shot lead after two rounds at the U.S. Open at Shinnecock Hills. And in NASCAR, Cup Series racing continues this weekend in California. The Endural 400, Sunday afternoon at Naval Base Coronado near San Diego. 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
6: Big Country Gold. For Sheboygan, Indian River, and the Straits of Mackinac, mostly sunny today. Maybe a shower afternoon, high 72. Partly cloudy skies tonight, low 46. Dad's Day Sunday, tomorrow, high 72. Mostly sunny on Monday, high 74. Mostly sunny Tuesday, high 76. Looking into Wednesday, a chance of showers and a high of 75. That's your forecast. I'm Tim O'Brien. Have a great Saturday from Big Country Gold.
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0: 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Mike Avery has covered the outdoors in Michigan for more than four decades, and that tradition continues today. 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
1: 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Also, a podcast version of the show available as a backup. Podcasting is not my main gig, as it is for many people these days. Regardless, though, if you're listening to the broadcast version of the show or the podcast, the content is the same, and I do certainly appreciate it. I appreciate your support. I appreciate you following along back in the days of the TV show, and now radio, social media, been doing this. This is my 45th year in broadcasting, and I would not be able to do this again without your support. So thank you so very, very much. Throughout this entire journey, I have never claimed to be an expert. I'm not. I'm not an expert hunter. I'm not an expert angler. I am a passionate participant and a longtime observer of the outdoor scene here in the state of Michigan. I do love to fish, and this time of the year, this is what I'm doing. I've had some really good trips on Saginaw Bay recently out there on the Angler Quest. But when I go out, and I do take charity charters, when I take people out there, I approach it from my perspective, and that is, as a hardcore recreational angler, I am not as intense, or I am not as precise as some of my friends, like a Lance Valentine or a Mark Romanek or an Ali Shakur. And as a result, I will never be as good of an angler as I might be. And I'm okay with that. I'm okay with that. I want to go out, have fun, catch my friends some fish, and just kind of relax. But I do have respect for people like, for example, Ali Shakur, who look at it from a different perspective. And you know, actually, Ali and I have never met before, but I feel like I know the guy because I have followed him online on Facebook and Instagram. We've talked many times here on the radio show. He's a guy I have much respect for. He's a Michigan outdoorsman. I appreciate that. But he's taken this interest, this passion, this level, this education to the next level. In fact, he recently got his doctorate. So now we're calling him Dr. Shakur. How cool is that? Dr. Shakur, welcome back to the Outdoor Magazine show. How are you?
2: I'm doing well. Thank you for the outstanding introduction. And every time I do these, you got me blushing before I even come onto the onto the air. The doctor stuff, yeah, I earned it, but Ali will most definitely suffice.
1: Well, and I will call you Ali, but what a feather in your cap. I mean, because you didn't just follow, you didn't go undergrad, grad, doctorate. I mean, you went out and you experienced the world. You got some experience, brother, and now you come back and get this doctorate. That's pretty cool.
2: It is. You know, and it was a challenge, you know, having a family and raising two wonderful daughters and, you know, have to deal with day-to-day things. I think it gave me a different perspective, on the studies, on the outdoors and everything else. So it was a circuitous route, but it was well worth the journey and quite an accomplishment, you know, very, very happy to have done that and, you know, fulfilled some promises that I made to my dad and some other people along the way.
1: Oh, that's cool. And you know, listen, every time I have you on, I ask you this question, but because you have a background in science and you are a fisheries biologist, how does that affect, how does that impact your time on the water?
2: You know, it does a little bit because when I see different things happening, I see that the bite changed or the fish react a different way. Immediately, you know, I start asking those questions, well, why? And I start to try to come up with all these different reasons. And it's for the same reason that everyone else kind of, you know, keeps track of things like using precision trolling app and different things to make things repeatable. So it just kind of makes me look at things from a more analytical side a little bit, but it does not take away from the fun of getting out there with friends and family and put some fish in the

0: What have you been up to lately, Ollie? Where have you been fishing?
1: I haven't been doing a whole lot because I'm finishing up this spring. That was brutal, finishing up that doctorate.
0: Mm-hmm.
1: But I've been on Lake Erie quite a bit. I was just down in Ohio this past week, out of Lorain, Ohio, with Michigan Walleye Tour. We didn't have the best finish, but the fishing is outstanding. We were live scoping like everyone else now, and going through

0: Jeez, I'm kind of mixed on it. If you're a tournament guy, you have to have it, right? And I know a lot of guys on the walleye side, on the bass side, that are not the biggest fans of it. But if you do not have it, you are basically donating money, because these guys are really, really, really good with this stuff, with this technology. So in that regard, I do like it. But I also like to go out and just enjoy fishing. For me, there's nothing better than going out and watching the offshore boards fly back, or watching that slip bobber pop under the surface, and just enjoying the outdoors. It's kind of a necessary evil. I think there are some downsides to some imperiled populations, maybe. I can see in some instances where you could really impact some populations that shouldn't be disturbed as much as they are now. So I'm kind of back and forth on the issue right now. It's a great tool. I have learned so much using it. But, you know, it's not number one on my priority when I go out and do some fun fishing.
1: Give me an example of a resource, of a fishery that could be impacted by live scoping. What are you talking about, Ollie?
0: Well, you know, I say it all the time. We live in the walleye capital of the world, and, you know, Lake Erie's a fish factory. So, you know, recreational fishermen really aren't going to impact it too much. But if you go to some less productive lakes, a Canadian Shield Lake, a small inland lake, and you're out there with that live scope and you're just pounding walleye, you're pounding crappie or big gills at populations that normally aren't disturbed too much, they have slow growth rates, the reproduction isn't that high. You know, you get a couple of boats out there over the course of a couple of years, you could really, really, really put a dent in those populations. And I think people need to be mindful of that. Selective harvest is important in those types of situations. Not saying not to go out and catch your fish and enjoy table fare, but you really have to keep in mind the body of water and the types of water that you're fishing when you're using these types of technologies.
1: A related question, and you had talked about your dad, which makes me think of my dad on this Father's Day weekend. My dad was an avid angler. He wasn't real technologically astute, as most anglers of his generation were not, but darn, the guy could catch fish. And he always told me he thought that fish could feel or sense a sonar, a transducer, our fish finders. From your biological perspective, is there any truth to that, Ollie?
0: I think undoubtedly he was correct. You know, these fish are very sensitive in their environment. They pick up on displacement. They pick up on different frequencies. They pick up on different vibrations. They're outside our range of perception, undoubtedly. And just a quick story. I was shooting a show with Tommy Kimos on Lake Erie this past winter. We were ice fishing out near the islands, and we were live scoping through the ice. And we would actually watch fish come in high, 10, 15 feet down in about 40 feet of water, and actually sink down to the bottom, swim across a hole under the bottom, and then come up on the other side. We would watch fish swim around the cone for the live scope. So we said, hey, let's try something. We turned it off. We just used a 2D sonar, and those fish would swim through the hole undisturbed. We're starting to see the same thing in open water. I think these fish are starting to become sensitive to it a little bit. So I think your dad was, he was kind of a Svengali in that regard. He was spot on.
1: Most of these old guys were, though, weren't they? I mean, they didn't have the technology we do, but boy, they could catch fish, and they were using their wits. They were looking at the weather. I mean, I feel like, and I don't want to get too far off track here, but I think you might be a good guy to talk with about this. I feel like the previous generations of outdoors men and women, they were better than we were because they didn't have the technology, but they had the knowledge, and they gained it just by spending time on the water.
0: I would agree. My dad was always joke. He was the best fisherman and no one knows. You know, they watched the wind. They watched the weather.
1: Yeah.
0: They had experience on the bodies of water they were going to. They thought things through. They had great common sense. I think that we've become so reliant upon technology. I can get on Seagull, see where the cooler or warmer water is. I can check the currents on the NOAA site. I can go out and do all these things and cut things down, where this older generation, they knew time of year, time of day, hey, this is kind of about where it's going to be. I've been here before. And they could go out there and put it together. We've got these shortcuts. That's not a bad thing. There's just a difference. And I kind of miss those days. I miss going out and just fishing and fishing with that older generation, because that's where I cut my teeth and that's where I learned the absolute most.
1: Yeah. We're talking with Ollie Shakur. He's a walleye tournament angler, a media personality, a fisheries biologist, now Dr. Ollie Shakur. You can find him on

0: social media, on Facebook and Instagram as well. We've got to take a break here in the Outdoor Magazine show. But when we come back, I want to spend more time with Ollie. I mean, when and this is one of the things I love about what I do. It gives me access to people like Ollie Shakur that I might not. And Ollie's a very friendly guy. If you went up to Ollie, he would talk to you. But the fact that I have access to him and I have a radio show and podcast and all the social media stuff, I want to get into Ollie's mind and share that insight with you here on the Outdoor Magazine show. And I appreciate that. We'll talk more with Ollie. And then, of course, we'll wrap up this week's show with Wild Game Chef Dixie Dave Miner. By the way, Dave is back in the kitchen at the King's Dish. You know, Dave had been going through some problems, but he's back and he's in the kitchen. We'll talk with him, and that's how we'll wrap up this week's show.
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3: For Sheboygan, Indian River, and the Straits of Mackinac, mostly sunny today. Maybe a shower afternoon, high 72. Partly cloudy skies tonight, low 46. Dad's Day Sunday, tomorrow, high 72. Mostly sunny on Monday, high 74. Mostly sunny Tuesday, high 76. Looking into Wednesday, a chance of showers and a high of 75. That's your forecast. I'm Tim O'Brien. Have a great Saturday from Big Country Gold.
6: 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Seaboying Harbor Marina is your gateway to the east side of Saginaw Bay. Right now, we're talking to a guy who has fished Saginaw Bay and Lake Erie, Detroit River, Lake Michigan, bodies of water all across our great state. His name is Ali Shakur. You can follow him on social media. He is, in many people's mind, mine included, a fishing guru. Ali, you know, as we do this next segment here, rather than me ask you a couple of questions, let me throw it out to you. What do you, Ali Shakur, fishing educator, what do you want our listeners to know? What's on your mind, and what can we learn from you this week, Ali?
7: Well, you know, one thing I'd really like for your listeners to be in tune with is not so much an underwater thing. And you know, I kind of steer away from politics, but I'd like them to be aware of two fishing bills that have been introduced in the state of Michigan here in April.
6: Yes.
7: 5801 and 5802. 5801, which would expand the commercial harvest of walleye, yellow perch, and lake trout using commercial gear, including gill nets, which are, you know, not very selective, have a high mortality rate for targeted and non-targeted species. I would just implore people to take a look at those two bills. Another thing it does is to reclassify crappie of all species as a commercial fish, which, to the best of my research, I haven't been able to find anywhere in the entire United States.

0: where that is the case. So I would like for everyone who listens to your show, whether you fish or you don't fish, but if you're an outdoors person or you just, you know, enjoy the state of Michigan and the outdoors, to take a look at those two bills. If you are not in agreement with them, to contact your representatives and protect a resource that was built on the backs of recreational anglers, groups like the Saginaw Bay Walleye Club and others, to help protect the natural resources of the state of Michigan.
1: I'm so glad you bring this up, because there are 11 commercial anglers in our state, and there are hundreds of thousands of recreational anglers. So I think we know where the emphasis should certainly be. And you take, you know, you look at Saginaw Bay, okay? The Saginaw walleye are native to Saginaw Bay. Back in the 40s, they were wiped out by pollution and over-harvest by commercial fishermen. Now, Ali, you had just said in the previous segment that legal fishing by sport fishermen can never, hopefully, have a negative impact on a fishery, on a resource. But commercial fishing, that's a different deal, right? That certainly can have an impact.
0: That can definitely have an impact, not only on the target species, but also on non-target species. You talk about, you know, commercial nets and gear selectivity. They don't discriminate. Whatever swims into that net is going to get caught up as long as it doesn't make it through the mesh size for that particular net. Most likely it's going to die. It's going to be high mortality. So we're talking about possible big impacts to populations of different species. And again, these were built on, you know, recreational anglers. There's a lot of groups and a lot of people who put a lot of work into these. And I understand the financial aspects from the commercial fisherman side, but I also understand the multi-billion-dollar sport fishing industry that people travel from around the entire planet to come to the state of Michigan and enjoy. And I feel like as we people who enjoy should also try to protect these resources. So I would implore people to take a look at those bills and to contact your representatives to help protect the beautiful outdoors and resources that we have here in the state of Michigan.
1: Yeah, like you, I have nothing against commercial fishermen. I think they're hardworking people, many of them family, multi-generational family businesses. But I just think they're wrong in this issue. I don't think they should have access to our sport fishery. And to your point, I've actually reached out to some legislators and said, look, I would ask you not to support this. And a couple of them have said, you know what? You're right. We're not going to do this. So, yes, it can make an impact. So thank you, Ali Shakur. House Bills 5801, 5802. Reach out to your state legislator and tell them that, you know, tell them your thoughts on this, whether you support it or not. I think it's a bad idea. Speaking of also things that I've learned from you, that really this has been sticking in the back of my brain for a couple of years now. You have done some research on the issue, I think it's microplastics. Is that the right term, Ali?
0: It is microplastics. So, you know, lots of microplastics in the environment, they become ubiquitous, meaning they're everywhere now. I'm doing some things right now where we're taking a look to see if microplastics have worked their way up the food web into fish, into their even their flesh, which people are eating. Seeing some studies where they're showing up at Lake Michigan king salmon and a few other places. So this is something that we're starting to investigate in the lab nowadays, and some of the rivers around southeastern lower Michigan. I've also done some things with tadpoles, green frog tadpoles, because they build that bridge between the aquatic and terrestrial environment. So it's an emerging topic that we're starting to do a lot of work with microplastics.
1: Where did these plastics come from?
0: Well, right now we're looking at microplastics that come from tires, from road wear. You look at southeastern lower Michigan with Lake Erie and the Detroit River, you have, you know, I-94, I-75. So there's a lot of traffic. You get a lot of road wear, and then it'll rain, it'll wash these bits of particles into the watershed. They can contain a multitude of very dangerous chemicals. 6-PDDQ is one. Those can be very, very toxic and cause all types of issues with fish and other organisms. Can also come from textiles, from your clothes, from makeup, beads, and soap. So there are a multitude of sources that these microplastics can come from, and they are finding their way into lakes, streams, and rivers all around the state of Michigan and other places.
1: You had also done some work on an algae bloom on Lake Erie. Did you wrap that up? What did you learn there, Ali?
0: I did. That's actually the third chapter of my dissertation, kind of polishing it up for publication.

0: Well, I took a look at impacts of Microcystis, harmful algal blooms. So I quantified its subsurface using multi-beam hydroacoustics, 71, 10, 200, and 400 kilohertz, basically.
1: You just lost me, Ali. That subsurface you just lost over an 8-mile
0: transect. Okay. So let's back up. So when you go out and you're running your sonar, your 2D sonar, you're basically pinging at 83 or 200 kilohertz, basically, which are two common frequencies. So I actually use four. I use 70, 110, 200, and 400. It's just to give me a better look over different frequencies.
1: Okay.
0: So I use that to map subsurface concentrations of harmful algal blooms.
1: Gotcha.
0: And then I also use those same frequencies to map fish community distributions, both inside and outside of blooms. And what we're finding is that fish will actually, some fish will actually prefer to be inside of blooms, which it may be cover, it may give walleye cover for hunting, it may give minnows or prey species cover from being hunted. But these blooms also produce toxins, so it's exposing these fish to toxins or to low oxygen. So it gets a little in-depth to talk about here. I need more time, but I found some really surprising things with that I'm actually writing out for publication now.
1: So we should be concerned. Algae blooms are not a good thing.
0: They're not a good thing at all. Now, they have always happened. There is a natural succession of blooms in the lakes. Everything has its place, but because of the influx of nitrogen and phosphorus, municipal runoff of pollutants or sewage will fuel them. These blooms will have they'll get really large, larger than normal. And those are the times that they really can cause issues, impact water quality, impact property values. There are definitely some health implications along with those. So we should be concerned a little bit, not saying you have to go out and avoid them. I'm not trying to be a fear monger of any sort, just to be aware that there are things going on in the environment that you should be aware of.
1: Before we let you go, then, give us some advice. Give us some tips for us weekend warriors. What can we learn from you, Ali Shakur, to help us be, I almost said a better angler. Better is a subjective term. How can we be more effective, more productive, and catch more fish?
0: I would just say to be aware of what's going on. You know, we get caught up. I'm the same way. I get out and I start catching all these fish, and I turn into an 8-year-old kid again. And the only thing that matters is catching those fish. I don't care what's going on around me. I told the wife I'll be off at 5. It's 9 o'clock. You know, those types of things. But just to be aware of what's going on. Why are those fish there? How's the wind blowing? Do you see any current? Was it cloudy? Is there bait fish in the area? To kind of just pay attention to what's going on. So then you can kind of look for other areas very similar to that. I think a lot of people do that, but they don't consciously think about it. So just be aware and try to almost think like a fish. Where would I be at this particular time, or why was I there? I think that's really helped me. You know, when I go, whether I'm in Michigan or I'm in South Dakota or Montana, wherever I am, I always say a walleye is a walleye is a walleye. They all react the same way. The only thing that changes is scale and magnitude of those reactions. So you just think about those things and you'll become, you know, more efficient. And I think it'll add some enjoyment to your trips.
1: I've heard the term before, think like a fish. I have a hard time with that. I really do. just because I'm not wired that way. But when you talk about the excitement, when you talk about the joy, when you talk about the, you know, getting back to our roots as looking at fishing from a kid's perspective, see, that I can relate to. Listen, Ali, if you and I lose that, then listen, let's hang it up and let's move on to something else. I think the fact that we can both still enjoy the experience of fishing like we did when we were kids, that's why we're out there.
0: Oh, it is the why I'm out there. It's one of the joys in life. You know, when that slip bobber goes under, that offshore board goes back, or that deer steps into that clearing, all the problems of the world melt away. And I literally feel like an 8-year-old kid again. And it's so awesome. I don't ever want to lose it. If I do lose it, I'll stop on that day. It's indescribable for those who never been out and experienced that. It's something I suggest everyone experience at least a couple times in their life.
1: Ali, I truly enjoy our conversations. Every time we get together, I learn something from you. You're a good man. Listen, I keep saying this. Sooner or later, our paths are going to cross in the real world, in person. And we're going to get a chance to shake hands and shoot the breeze face to face.
0: Yes, sir. I'm looking forward to that.
1: All right, Ollie. We'll let you get on with your day.

0: Ali Shakur, Dr. Ali Shakur. You can follow him on social media, on Facebook and Instagram, Ali Shakur Fishing. Truly an interesting, interesting guy. And he's, you know, to use a cliche, he's forgotten more about fishing than most of us will ever learn. We'll take a break. When we come back, a few more things to talk about, including Father's Day. And then we'll wrap it all up with Wild Game Chef extraordinaire Dixie Dave Miner.
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2: For Sheboygan, Indian River, and the Straits of Mackinac, mostly sunny today. Maybe a shower afternoon, high 72. Partly cloudy skies tonight, low 46. Dad's Day Sunday, tomorrow, high 72. Mostly sunny on Monday, high 74. Mostly sunny Tuesday, high 76. Looking into Wednesday, a chance of showers and a high of 75. That's your forecast. I'm Tim O'Brien. 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
4: 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And you can hear us downstate, the east side of the state, Saginaw, WSGW, 790 AM, 100.5 FM. I'm in the studios of WSGW right now. Earlier, I was joined by Charlie Rude. Charlie got the show rolling, then he had to step out, and then Jonathan Dent stepped in and took over. I think the world of these two guys. I have so much respect for him. I mean, Charlie, veteran broadcaster, been around for a long, long time. John, a little earlier, a little younger, a little newer to the industry, but very much respected, very well respected. Appreciate both of you guys. Thank you so very much. 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Reeder Landscaping, they've been doing this for 60 years. If a company's been around for 60 years, you know they're doing something right, and Reeder does. Really good people, very knowledgeable, very hardworking people. I use them as a resource. I use them as a when I have jobs that I don't want to do, I say, hey, John Gower, why don't you send three of your young guys over here with strong backs and let them do it? 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All right, so what is on my list here? Okay, so summer. The summer officially here, just around the corner. That means the days are going to start getting shorter. I know. Why did I have to bring that up, right? I don't know. Listen, we've got a lot of long days, a lot of daylight, a lot of sunshine coming up here. In fact, I was talking to my wife, Denise, the other day. I said, man, these long days are killing us. Because you can stay out there. You can be out there working in the yard until 9:30, 10 o'clock if you want to. We will find out here in Michigan very, very soon now, like coming up in the next couple of days, if you got your Michigan bear or your Michigan elk license. You didn't get an elk license. Don't even plan on it. And then if you did get one, it's a huge surprise. You might get a bear tag. I am really hoping I get my Michigan bear tag. Season 3, third season with Johnny Bowler, the Bear Whisperer, in the Newberry Bear Management Unit. I'm thinking it could happen. I've had some very good fishing trips here on Saginaw Bay recently. I'm looking forward to a Wednesday Night Live. By the way, this Wednesday coming up, the 24th, check out Wednesday Night Live. It'll be Wednesday night at 7 o'clock, as they always are on my social media outlets. Heading out on Saginaw Bay out of Linwood Beach Marina with Brad Dupuy, Mr. Angler Quest. Our guest is Randy Claremont, the DNR fisheries chief. I think we can have a very, very good fishing trip and a very, very interesting conversation with those two. Speaking of fishing trips, Captain Darren Howard, who was on the show last week, has made a very generous offer in support of the third annual Mike Avery Outdoors Charity Golf Outing to raise money for outdoor mentors to get kids involved in the outdoors. Darren is offering up a tuna fishing trip for this year, like the end of July. If you go to outdoormentors.org, and in the upper right corner of the website, there's a banner that says fundraisers. Click on that. We're having an online

0: 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Now, also, please, this is a personal plea from me. Don't wait till the last minute. I have talked with several teams, several individuals, including some folks who want to sponsor the event, who I know are you're going to do it, but we don't see you on the books yet. We don't have a record of it yet. So don't wait till the last minute. We want to get this locked in as much as possible to get everything all set up and ready to go. 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Okay, one final thought. I haven't even mentioned that this weekend is Father's Day weekend yet at all. So I'm doing it now. Happy Father's Day to you. Happy, if it's your first, and I know people who this is their first Father's Day, and I know people like me who are great-grandfathers. So there's a wide gamut here, right? But we all have one thing in common. We are fathers. We are grandfathers. How do we look at ourselves? We are the protector of the family. We are the sage of the family, the wise old sage. We're the young, hardworking guy busting our rear ends just so we can keep our families afloat. Right? We're all different phases, all different aspects of where we are in life. But we are the father. And there is a responsibility with that. Right? We've got to be strong. We've got to be hardworking. We've got to set an example. It's a lot of pressure on us. Okay? But just know you're doing the right thing. Dad, you're doing the right thing. And you are respected. And people appreciate it. All right, we'll take a break here in the Outdoor Magazine Show. When we come back, we're going to wrap this whole thing up with Wild Game Chef Extraordinaire Dixie Dave Miner. Dave is feeling better. He actually went into the kitchen last week at the King's Dish. We'll see how that went, and we'll get a recipe from him after the break right here on Outdoor Magazine.
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0: Welcome back to Outdoor Magazine. My name is Mike Avery. Thank you so very much for joining us this week. If you've been with me before, you know that I like to wrap up each week's show. Much the same way we wrapped up the Outdoor Magazine TV show, now that I think about it. You save the best for last. Wild game chef extraordinaire Dixie Dave Miner. You saw him for many years on the Outdoor Magazine TV show. He's joined me almost every week here on the radio show. Dave went through a little bit of a health scare. He's doing better. In fact, we had a little bit of a milestone here this last week, didn't we, David? You ended up back in the kitchen. How'd that go?
1: Oh, it went great. It felt good to be useful again.
0: You're always useful, David. Always.
1: Oh, boy. I had a lot of people ask, to come out and see him and stuff like that. And so it was like a homecoming almost.
0: Was it a long day? Was it too much? Or did you make it through that first night okay?
1: Oh, I made it through the first night okay.
0: Good.
1: I waited till I was ready, to work.
0: Good, good. I'm glad to hear that, David. Well, listen, I'm going to put you to work right now. How about a recipe?
1: Well, we got a salmon en croûte, which is on page 36. We did this for the TV show. I remember it.
0: Yeah.
1: Very well. So you need about, this is for four portions. So you need 4 8- to 10-ounce boneless, skinless salmon fillets. And we used to make this special at the restaurant, and it really, really sold good. People loved it. And it's very impressive looking. 2 sheets of puff pastry cut in half. And you can get the puff pastry at Meyer's Frozen or Kroger's Frozen. And you have to let it defrost out before you can try to work with it because it'll just crack up. You need 2 to 3 ounces of crab meat or deveined shrimp diced up. Dill weed is an option. A splash of white wine, a splash of lemon juice, a few pats of butter, and some white pepper. 1 to 3 cloves of garlic diced fine, 1/2 medium onion diced fine, and 2 eggs beaten well. That's our entire recipe for this dish. So, and it's really elegant looking. So what you want to do is lay out one sheet. Actually, you're going to use 1/2 sheet of puff pastry. Well, if you want to use a whole sheet, you can carve this to look like a fish. Anyways, really, we used to do that for our special.
0: I remember that. I actually remember that, you making that look like a fish. I'd forgotten about that.
1: Yeah. So you want to lay out 1 sheet of puff pastry, place the fish skin side down on the dough, and arrange the shredded crab, the shrimp, the dill, garlic, onion, pepper,

0: butter, lemon juice, and white wine on top of it. Just, you don't want to use a lot of lemon juice or white wine, just kind of like a little sprinkle, just to kind of moisten it up. With a pastry brush, paint the edges of the dough with the egg wash, beaten up very well. Place the second sheet over the top and gently press out the air to seal the air edges so the juices won't leak out. And then take a real sharp knife, and you can carve it to look like a fish, or trim it around so that it kind of looks like a dough ball, so, or leave it plain. Fold it over. Brush top of pastry with egg wash and bake at 350 degrees for 18 to 20 minutes or until golden brown, depending on how hot your oven really is. And it, you could make a butter manure sauce. You could take butter, white wine, lemon juice, cook it down so that it's thick and creamy, and place that on the plate, and then put the fish package on top of it. And if you take just a little time to carve it to look like a fish, it's just such an elegant dish, and it looks so impressive to people when you sell it to them or serve it to them.
1: Yeah, I remember this. I remember this very well. It's all coming back to me. One question about cooking fish, though, Dave, and I think this baffles some people or throws them for a little bit of a loop. How do you know when fish is done? Because it continues to cook after you take it off the heat source, right?
0: Right, it does. As long as it's still hot, you know, it continues to cook. So you want to cook it to about medium well is all. Or in this case, you want to cook it until the dough is nice and golden brown and real eye appealing. And, well, you know, it's just, you can, after you cook fish a while, you'll be able to know. And if you're doing a plainer fish without the dough, and if you flake it with a fork a little bit, then it's done. If it'll flake.
1: So that, okay, that's a good tip, because I was trying to remember, there, you used to talk about touching your hand between your thumb and finger, but I think that was for red meat, wasn't it? That was the test there?
0: Well, you can still do it with fish. You take your thumb, and then near the palm of your hand, below your thumb, that's a good test. If a fish is firm and it doesn't give, like if you were pushing them with your other finger on the thumb, then it means it's done. If it's still soft, then it means it's not done.
1: Things that an old chef, and I say that with all due respect, things that an old chef can teach you. Hey, Dave?
0: Well, if anybody comes into the restaurant and they want to say hi, if I got a minute, I'll come out and say hi.
1: I will encourage them to do that. That's at the King's Dish Restaurant in Standish. I'm going to start charging King's Dish for ad rates here, too. Jonathan, let's get there. Put me in touch with those people, and we'll get in touch with them, right? King's Dish Restaurant, where you can find Wild Game Chef Dixie Dave Miner. My name is Mike Avery. 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And the website, outdoormentors.org/Avery. 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
4: USA Radio News, I'm Jim Rinaldi. Republican Congressman Randy Fine is pushing back against Vice President Vance's warning to Israel. During a recent interview with Real America's Voice, the Florida lawmaker said Vance's comments were absolutely inappropriate and frankly disgusting. Fine's comments follow. Vance's critique of Israel's leadership for speaking out against the Memorandum of Understanding signed by the U.S. and Iran. Vance's comments also sparked pushback from other conservatives like Fox News host Brian Kilmeade, who said he was shocked by the vice president's criticism of Israel. Donald Trump Jr. blasted Texas Senator Ted Cruz over his comments on the Iran deal, accusing him of lying.

0: through his teeth and spreading fake news about the agreement? The dispute highlights growing tension between Trump Jr. and Cruz as Republicans clash over how the Iran deal is being portrayed. A major flu outbreak at a Texas Air Force base has sickened nearly 160 troops. It's happening at Lackland Air Force Base in San Antonio in a basic military training wing where recruits sit at communal tables for meals and sleep on bunk beds in open bays. This is occurring 2 months after Defense Secretary Pete Hegseth did away with mandatory flu vaccinations for U.S. troops. Meantime, the Air Force has issued a news release saying that a trainee has died after falling ill last Friday. A medical review into Keon McDaniel's death is underway, and it's unclear whether his death is related to the influenza outbreak. The FDA is broadening access to over-the-counter naloxone nasal spray, a medication used to reverse opioid overdoses. Officials say the move is aimed at improving rapid access during emergencies and reducing deaths tied to opioid use, as the drug becomes more widely available without a prescription. From America's News Network, USA Radio News.
1: This is Denny Gillum, host of Frontlines of Freedom, here to tell you about an amazing new book, The Miracle Man, written by a good friend of mine. 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The Miracle Man is available online through Amazon, Barnes & Noble, and other booksellers.
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0: Banks are pushing an NDA anti-DEI amendment.
3: Senate Republicans are advancing a defense policy amendment targeting Pentagon diversity, equity, and inclusion programs as part of the annual National Defense Authorization Act. Senator Jim Banks says the provision would refocus military promotion standards on merit, leadership, and readiness. The effort aligns with Defense Department reforms under Secretary Pete Hegseth and President Donald Trump. Critics argue it reflects a broader political debate over personnel policy. Ron Warner, USA Radio News.
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5: The 11-time Emmy winner Burroughs co-created and directed nearly every episode of the hit sitcom Cheers. He also was a featured director for Frasier, Friends, Will and Grace, The Big Bang Theory, Taxi, The Mary Tyler Moore Show, and The Bob Newhart Show. The Burroughs family statement reads, quote, "We celebrate the extraordinary life and enduring legacy of James Jimmy Burroughs, who passed away peacefully today, surrounded by his loving family." I'm Matt Mattinson.
0: Luigi Mangione's legal team has withdrawn plans to pursue a psychiatric defense in the case tied to the killing of UnitedHealthcare CEO Brian Thompson, shifting strategy ahead of trial. Court filings show defense attorneys will no longer argue mental illness or emotional disturbance, narrowing the focus as the high-profile murder case moves forward. I'm Jim Rinaldi, USA Radio News.
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10: WCBY, Mike Grisdale, Saturday morning. Some sunshine in that forecast today and tomorrow, Father's Day, which is also the first official day of summer. 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

0: And Sheboygan Car Show, presented by the Sheboygan Junior Chiefs. 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The Northland Players Summer Youth Theater, the musical Moana Junior, again today, 2 o'clock at the Sheboygan Opera House. And the Chamberfest 2026 performances continue with the Parker Quartet Sunday night. 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The Icebreaker Mackinac Maritime Museum in Mackinac City has its 20th anniversary celebration underway. 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Sheboygan's first Pirate Festival, taking place this weekend. 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Follow along. Get more information at the Sheboygan Pirate Invasion Facebook page. On Mackinac Island, the Straits chapter of the Sons of the American Revolution and the Mackinac State Historic Parks are dedicating a Liberty Tree this afternoon. Ceremony 2 o'clock in the Peace Garden. That sits below Fort Mackinac, adjacent to the Richard and Jane Manoogian Mackinac Art Museum in Marquette Park. Today's event at 2 o'clock is free of charge. Stay tuned. Saturday Scoreboard is next.
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0: WCBY, Saturday Scoreboard. I'm Mike Grisdale. Tigers and White Sox began their three-game series last night in Detroit. Let's get the recap from the Detroit Tiger Baseball Radio Network.
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11: Hi, this is Dan Dickerson. Tigers take game one of a three-game weekend series with the Chicago White Sox with a 4-3 win. Tarik Skubal started for the Tigers. Matt Buehrling staked him to a 2-1 lead in the first inning with his fifth home run of the year, a deep drive to left center field off of Brandon Eisert, the opener for Eric Fetty for the Chicago White Sox. 2-1 Tigers. White Sox, though, tied it up with a run in the fifth inning. And then in the sixth inning, Junior Perez, just his second major league game, hit his first major league home run off of Skubal to give the White Sox a 3-2 lead. Tigers in the bottom of the sixth inning, two on, two outs. Kerry Carpenter against Eric Fetty, a cutter up, little jam job, bloop, double into straightaway center. Tristan Peters, the center fielder, dove, couldn't get it. The ball got by him. Two runs scored. 4-3 Tigers. Drew Anderson, Will Vest, and Kenley Jansen then made sure that was enough. 3 1/3 innings combined of scoreless work with four strikeouts. Kenley Jansen worked a 1-2-3 ninth to get his eighth save of the year. Tigers improved to 31-44 with a win. White Sox fall to 39-35 with the loss. Game two coming up on Saturday afternoon. It'll be a bullpen day for the White Sox. Troy Melton on the mound for the Tigers. 1:10 start. We're on the air at 12:45 on the Detroit Tigers Radio Network.
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2: For Sheboygan, Indian River, and the Straits of Mackinac, mostly sunny today. Maybe a shower afternoon, high 72. Partly cloudy skies tonight, low 46. Dad's Day Sunday, tomorrow, high 72. Mostly sunny on Monday, high 74. Mostly sunny Tuesday, high 76. Looking into Wednesday, a chance of showers and a high of 75. That's your forecast. I'm Tim O'Brien. 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
3: USA Radio News, I'm Chuck Brady. The talk scheduled for yesterday between the U.S. and Iran called off. Negotiators from both countries were scheduled to meet in Geneva yesterday to discuss implementing the 14-point agreement that President Donald Trump signed in France the previous week. That agreement would set up a 60-day window to hammer out the future of Iran's nuclear program. The Vice President J.D. Vance was supposed to go, but he canceled plans at the last minute. Meanwhile, the White House says it is looking forward to beginning the talks as soon as possible. Meanwhile, the Strait of Hormuz has supposedly been opened, but it could be some time before shipping operations return to normal.
4: The head of an international tankers association says the Strait of Hormuz is blocked with about 80 mines that still need to be cleared. The director of Intertanko says some tankers made it through Thursday after an agreement was signed between the U.S. and Iran, only by sneaking along the rocky coast of Oman or traveling through Iranian waters known as Tehran's toll booth. Industry experts predict shipping traffic won't return to normal this year. I'm Rory O'Neill.
3: Latest word on the situation with Israel is that Israel and Hezbollah have reached a ceasefire to stop the fighting in Lebanon for now, according to multiple reports. This comes just after the two sides had traded attacks and tested the strength of the U.S.-Iran deal that was signed by President Trump earlier in the week. In the meantime, Republican Congressman Randy Fine pushing back against Vice President J.D. Vance's warning to Israel. During a recent interview with Real America's Voice, the Florida lawmaker said Vance's comments were absolutely inappropriate and, quite frankly, he said, disgusting. President Trump to be at Camp David for the remainder of the weekend. Lebanon claiming that 18 civilians were killed in the latest attack by Israel against Hezbollah. From America's News Network, you're listening to USA Radio News.
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3: Looks like it's going to be another big weekend at the summer box office with one movie leading the way.
6: I remember I loved you.
3: Toy Story 5 may be the biggest movie of the year so far. Deadline says that the latest entry into the Disney Pixar franchise is not only on track to have the biggest debut weekend of 2026, but potentially the largest one over the last 2 years. Report says that Toy Story 5 projected to make over $170 million at nearly 4,500 theaters across North America. The final numbers remain to be seen, of course, but fans are expected to turn out for the second weekend of Steven Spielberg's new movie, Disclosure Day, as well. Another Hollywood icon has left us. James Burroughs passed at the age of 85.
7: Sometimes you want to go where everybody knows your name.
8: The 11-time Emmy winner Burroughs co-created and directed nearly every episode of the hit sitcom Cheers. He also was a featured director for Frasier, Friends, Will and Grace, The Big Bang Theory, Taxi, The Mary Tyler Moore Show, and The Bob Newhart Show. The Burroughs family statement reads, quote, "We celebrate the extraordinary life and enduring legacy of James Jimmy Burroughs, who passed away peacefully today, surrounded by his loving family."

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5: WCBY Saturday Scoreboard. I'm Mike Grisdale. Last night in Detroit, the Tigers beat the White Sox 4-3. Detroit improves to 31-44. Game two of the weekend series this afternoon, Troy Melton on the mound for Detroit. First pitch is 1:10 p.m. right here on WCBY. World Cup Soccer. Yesterday, Team USA shut out Australia 2-0 in Seattle. USA has a 2-0 record, and they've secured a place in the knockout rounds. Their next game versus Turkey, Thursday night at L.A. In golf, Wyndham Clark has a 4-shot lead after two rounds at the U.S. Open at Shinnecock Hills. And in NASCAR, Cup Series racing continues this weekend in California. The Enduro 400, Sunday afternoon at Naval Base Coronado near San Diego. 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
7: For Sheboygan, Indian River, and the Straits of Mackinac this afternoon, mostly sunny, maybe a thunderstorm to the south, high 72. Partly cloudy tonight, low 46. Sunny Sunday, high 72 for Dad's Day. Monday, mostly sunny, high 73. Looking into Tuesday, mostly sunny, high 75. That's your forecast. I'm Tim O'Brien.
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2: Well, life on the farm is kind of laid back. Ain't much an old country boy like me can't hack. It's early to rise, early in the sack. I thank God I'm a country boy. Well, a simple kind of life never did me no harm. Raising me a family and working on the farm. Days are all filled with an easy country charm. Thank God I'm a country boy. Well, I got me a fine wife. I got me old fiddle. When the sun's coming up, I got cakes on the griddles. Life ain't nothing but a funny, funny riddle. Thank God I'm a country boy.

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1: USA Radio News, I'm Chuck Brady. President Donald Trump says there are no limits to his power when it comes to dealing with Iran. His comments come during an interview with Axios. The president was questioned about his original promise that the war would end with an unconditional surrender. And he says, well, it probably is already an unconditional surrender. NATO Secretary General Mark Rutte is headed to the nation's capital next week. According to a military announcement, Rutte is set to meet with the president at the White House during his three-day trip to the U.S. President Donald Trump has criticized NATO allies for not supporting the U.S. in the situation with Iran and for declining to offer their bases for U.S. aircraft set to be deployed to the Middle East. Not everybody is happy with the Iranian agreement. Republican Senator Josh Hawley of Missouri says he has questions about one provision, which is a potential $300 billion rebuilding and economic development fund for Iran.
2: I wouldn't want to give Iran any money. So let's see what's in it and how it's structured and so forth.
1: Hawley's colleague in the Senate, outgoing Louisiana Republican Senator Bill Cassidy, says he too is concerned about how the money might be spent.
3: Some of it support things that we don't care for.
1: On the Democrat side of the aisle, New Jersey Senator Cory Booker, quite critical of the agreement as well.
4: This was not only a blunder and a mistake, but it's a costly one. And perhaps the biggest presidential failure that we've seen in 20 years.
1: Meanwhile, summer is officially here.
5: Astronomers say the summer solstice will occur at 4:25 a.m. Eastern Sunday morning when the Earth's axis makes its northernmost tilt towards the sun. That gives the sun a longer path to move across the northern sky. On Sunday, the sun will rise early at 5:32 a.m. Eastern and won't set until 8:32 p.m., making it the longest day of the year. I'm Michael Kastner.
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1: Looks like weather could play a big part in the news this weekend. Another round of severe weather headed towards the central part of the United States. Forecasters say there's a good chance of severe thunderstorm activity today all the way from Missouri to Wyoming. The most intense weather will be in parts of Kansas and Nebraska. Storms capable of producing large hail, damaging winds, maybe even tornadoes. On Sunday, the storms will move eastward towards Missouri and into Kentucky, southern Illinois. There'll also be a chance of severe storms Monday, moving into the mid-Atlantic states. Three deaths blamed on a tropical storm that slammed into the Gulf Coast. Louisiana and Mississippi were hit hard this week by Tropical Storm Arthur, which dumped up to 2 feet of rain from East Texas to the Carolinas. The storm killed two people in Texas, including a 53-year-old woman near San Antonio who drowned in rising floodwaters while driving her car, a teenager who drowned in a flood north of Houston, and a Mississippi man who was part of a road cleanup crew just outside of Jackson, Mississippi. In sports, the U.S. men's soccer team has clinched the top spot in the World Cup. The U.S. is one of 48 teams participating in the FIFA World Cup at locations around North America and is playing in Group D, which also includes Australia, Paraguay, and Turkey. Friday, the U.S. beat Australia 2-0, clinching first place in Group D after Turkey lost to Paraguay on Friday night. All four teams in Group D still have one game remaining. I'm Chuck Brady. You're listening to USA Radio News.
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3: WCBY Saturday Scoreboard. I'm Mike Grisdale. Last night in Detroit, the Tigers beat the White Sox 4-3. Detroit improves to 31-44. Game two of the weekend series this afternoon, Troy Melton on the mound for Detroit. First pitch is 1:10 p.m. right here on WCBY. World Cup Soccer. Yesterday, Team USA shut out Australia 2-0 in Seattle. USA has a 2-0 record, and they've secured a place in the knockout rounds. Their next game versus Turkey, Thursday night at L.A. In golf, Wyndham Clark has a 4-shot lead after two rounds at the U.S. Open at Shinnecock Hills. And in NASCAR, Cup Series racing continues this weekend in California. The Enduro 400, Sunday afternoon at Naval Base Coronado near San Diego. 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
5: For Sheboygan, Indian River, and the Straits of Mackinac this afternoon, mostly sunny, maybe a thunderstorm to the south, high 72. Partly cloudy tonight, low 46. Sunny Sunday, high 72 for Dad's Day. Monday, mostly sunny, high 73. Looking into Tuesday, mostly sunny, high 75. That's your forecast. I'm Tim O'Brien.
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Well, I guess I look different too, 'cause time changes everything. I wonder what they'll say

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0: 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Sheboygan.
1: USA Radio News, I'm Jim Rinaldi. Iran says it's closing the Strait of Hormuz due to ceasefire violations by the U.S. and Israel. According to multiple reports, Iran's Joint Military Command cited Israeli airstrikes in Lebanon Saturday as being among the key reasons for the decision. Meanwhile, diplomats are gathering in Switzerland to try to advance the ceasefire agreement. Vice President J.D. Vance confirmed this morning he's preparing to join the talks soon after canceling his scheduled trip late Thursday. Iran's state media said its negotiating team is still expected to take part in talks with the U.S. What was supposed to be a fun day at a Long Island amusement park turned into a harrowing ordeal for some families on Friday. Larry Kofsky has details from New York.
2: What's been billed as Long Island's newest roller coaster, Adventureland's Wave Twister, got stuck Friday night, leaving 16 riders, including a 5-year-old, dangling in the air. This 12-year-old girl kept her cool throughout the ordeal.
3: I knew the situation. I calmed down a couple kids. I was telling them it was okay. They can hold my hand and stuff like that. A couple kids were crying. I was trying to calm them down. It was scary at first. Later in the day, it was kind of okay.
2: It took firefighters on ladders several hours to bring the riders down one by one. No one was hurt. The ride is now shut down while the park investigates. I'm Larry Kofsky.
1: Sunday marks the official start of summer. Astronomers say the summer solstice will occur at 4:25 a.m. Eastern Sunday morning, when the Earth's axis makes its northernmost tilt toward the sun. That gives the sun a longer path to move across the northern sky. On Sunday, the sun will rise early at 5:32 a.m. Eastern and won't set until 8:32 p.m., making it the longest day of the year. 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
1: Toy Story 5 may be the biggest movie of the year so far. Deadline says the latest entry in the Disney Pixar franchise is not only on track to have the biggest debut weekend of 2026, but potentially the largest over the last 2 years. The report says Toy Story 5 is projected to make over $170 million at nearly 4,500 theaters across North America. The final numbers remain to be seen, though, as fans are also expected to turn out for the second weekend of Steven Spielberg's new movie Disclosure Day. You make me hot,
7: you make me sigh. Steve Miller says a pair of concerts are happening this fall, taking place at New York City's Lincoln Center October 9th and 10th. According to Steve Miller's website, the shows are in honor of his blues and jazz heroes. More information and tickets are available on the Lincoln Center's official website. I'm John Summers, USA Radio News.
1: The Justice Department has opened an investigation into Major League Baseball after three San Francisco Giants players wrote Bible verses on their Pride Night caps. After the players received a

0: warning from MLB for violating the uniform policy, the DOJ opened a civil rights probe for religious discrimination. In a letter to Commissioner Rob Manfred, the DOJ said, "The Civil Rights Act prohibits MLB from unreasonably burdening the rights of players with religious objections." I'm Jim Rinaldi, USA Radio News.
1: 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Sherman Gillums Jr., a partially paralyzed Marine veteran with the Christopher and Dana Reeve Foundation, explains why.
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4: WCBY Weekend Update. I'm Mike Grisdale. On Thursday, Michigan environmental regulators held what could be the final public hearing on the proposed Line 5 tunnel project in the Straits of Mackinac. Eagle is reconsidering a request from Enbridge to discharge 5 million gallons of water per day into Lake Michigan during the project. The permit was previously approved in 2021, but it expired after 5 years. Eagle says more than 200 people attended the virtual hearing and more than 100 signed up to speak. Written comments are being accepted through the end of the month. Couple of road construction projects in Sheboygan causing some shifts in the traffic pattern. One of these is the U.S. 23 Smith's Creek culvert replacement. That's been going on since early April on Mackinac Avenue near Kiwanis Park. It's supposed to be wrapped up by the end of the month. The city of Sheboygan replacing the culvert and guardrails on Lincoln Avenue in front of the Sheboygan High School. They'll be repaving West Lincoln from the city limits to Loomis Street. During construction, traffic will be detoured to designated alternate routes. Road closures will be in effect at times. Motorists and pedestrians are encouraged to plan ahead, allow additional travel time for potential delays, and use caution when traveling through the work zones. The project on West Lincoln expected to be completed August 16th, in time for the school year. The city of Sheboygan and the EPA are ready to tackle lead in water lines. Owners of some 500 residential units in Sheboygan will be contacted in the coming weeks to confirm the material in their water service line as part of the federal mandate designed to ensure the replacement of lead materials. The effort is part of an initiative where the city is partnering with the Environmental Protection Agency's Get the Lead Out program. That program identifies and plans for the replacement of lead service lines in communities across the U.S., mainly for homes built before the late 80s when lead was a possible material for water systems. Sheboygan's Director of Public Works, Jason Carmel, who also oversees the City Water Department, says Sheboygan was selected as a grant recipient in part because it's designated as a disadvantaged community. Carmel and other members of the Sheboygan Public Works team have a booth today at Sheboygan Farmers Market in Festival Square. They'll be providing residents with more information about the initiative and the impact. Staff members also available to answer questions. Pellston High School has developed a strong welding program, and a local donation has just helped to make that course even stronger. The high school recently received a donation of welding equipment and accessories from Brad Verrant, owner of the Conway Professional Services. He's a local entrepreneur who added a welding arm to his company for a period of time. Now he's donating several items, including welders, mag drill, and more, to the school's program, which is led by construction technology and welding instructor Tanner Armentrout. Pellston High School shop class attracts about 30 students per year, and the program offers welding instruction as part of a well-established career and technical education program in partnership with the Charlevoix-Emmett Intermediate School District. In Alpena, community leaders, businesses, organizations, and residents across Northeast Michigan have successfully raised necessary funding to send the Alpena High School underwater robotics team to the 2026 World Championships in Newfoundland. The achievement comes after

0: an overwhelming show of support following the team's qualification. The program is June 25th through the 27th in St. John's, Newfoundland. Sheboygan City Planning Commission will be meeting Monday night. On the agenda, site plan review for 902 South Huron Street. That meeting for the Planning Commission, 6 p.m. Monday, Sheboygan City Council Chambers. Sheboygan area schools will have a Board of Education Truth and Taxation budget hearing coming up Monday night before their regularly scheduled monthly meeting. The budget hearing begins 6:15 p.m. Monday, and that'll be followed by the regular school board meeting 6:30 Monday night in the Inverness School, the Board of Education office at North Straits Highway, Sheboygan. Lots of activities around the Straits area this weekend, including Sheboygan's first Pirate Fest. Activities throughout the downtown area today and tomorrow. There's more information at the Sheboygan Pirate Invasion. There's more information at the Sheboygan Pirate Invasion Facebook page. In Mackinac City, the Icebreaker Mackinac Maritime Museum has announced its 20th anniversary celebration schedule. This includes a ceremony today with free tours of the ship. There's activities scheduled through July 4th. For more information, visit themackinaw.org. Northland Players Summer Youth Theater, the musical Moana Jr., will be performed again this afternoon, 2 o'clock, at the Sheboygan Opera House. Sunday night at the Opera House, another in the Sheboygan Chamber Fest 2026 Classic Concert Series. Sunday night at 7:30, it's the Parker Quartet. More details on those shows at theoperahouse.org. It's the 42nd Sheboygan Car Show taking place today down at City Beach. Proceeds help the Sheboygan Junior Chiefs. Burt Lake Christian Church having an indoor yard sale today. That runs till 3 o'clock, just off M68 between Alanson and Indian River. Bishop Barriga School Craft Show and Flea Market runs till 5 o'clock today. Another unique event this weekend, the Straits chapter of the Sons of the American Revolution and the Mackinac State Historic Parks will be dedicating a Liberty Tree on Mackinac Island. The event is scheduled for 2 o'clock this afternoon and will take place at the Mackinac Island Peace Garden. Peace Garden was established in 2015 to mark 200 years of peace between the United States and Canada. It sits below Fort Mackinac, adjacent to the Richard and Jane Manoogian Mackinac Art Museum in Marquette Park. The 2 o'clock event today is free of charge and the public is welcome. No one matched all the numbers in last night's Mega Millions. That jackpot continues to grow. It'll be worth $467 million on Tuesday. Tonight's Powerball at $302 million. Sports is next.
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0: WCBY Saturday Scoreboard. I'm Mike Grisdale. Tigers and White Sox began their three-game series last night in Detroit. Let's get the recap from the Detroit Tiger Baseball Radio Network.
2: Ground ball and a base hit in the right field for McKinstry.
3: Detroit Tigers Daily Recap. Here's Dan Dickerson.
4: Hi, this is Dan Dickerson. Tigers take game one of a three-game weekend series with the Chicago White Sox with a 4-3 win. Tarik Skubal started for the Tigers. Matt Beerling staked him to a 2-1 lead in the first inning with his fifth home run of the year, a deep drive to left center field off of Brandon Iser, the opener for Eric Fetty for the Chicago White Sox. 2-1 Tigers. White Sox, though, tied it up with a run in the fifth inning. And then in the sixth inning, Junior Perez, just his second major league game, hit his first major league home run off of Skubal to give the White Sox a 3-2 lead. Tigers in the bottom of the sixth inning, two on, two outs. Kerry Carpenter against Eric Fetty, a cutter up, little jam job, bloop double into straightaway center. Tristan Peters, the center fielder, dove, couldn't get it. The ball got by him. Two runs scored. 4-3 Tigers. Drew Anderson, Will Vest, and Kenley Jansen then made sure that was enough. Three and a third innings. combined.

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2: In other sports, World Cup soccer continues. Team USA shut out Australia yesterday 2-0. USA improves to 2-0, and they have secured a place in the knockout rounds. Their next game will be against Turkey Thursday night at LA. In golf, Wyndham Clark has a 4-shot lead after 2 rounds at the US Open. Round 3 underway today at Shinnecock Hills. In NASCAR, Cup Series racing continues this weekend in California. The Anduril 400, Sunday afternoon at Naval Base Coronado near San Diego. 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
4: Fort Sheboygan, Indian River, and the Straits of Mackinac this afternoon, mostly sunny, maybe a thunderstorm to the south. High 72. Partly cloudy tonight, low 46. Sunny Sunday, high 72 for Dad's Day. Monday, mostly sunny, high 73. Looking into Tuesday, mostly sunny, high 75. That's your forecast. I'm Tim O'Brien.
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2: 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At the Sheboygan Opera House, the Chamber Fest 2026 concert series is underway. 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More details at theoperahouse.org. Sheboygan Knights of Columbus will have a roast pork loin dinner Wednesday, June 24th, 4:30 till 6:30 at the KFC Hall. 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Sheboygan's 28th Annual Salmon Tournament, set for July 31st and August 1st. The public is welcome for the buffet dinner provided by the Eagles Friday, July 31st, down at Gordon Turner Park. The tournament starts the next morning, Saturday, August 1st. For more information on the event, visit Sheboygan.

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0: WCBY obituaries this afternoon, brought to you by Northern Michigan Memorials and Monuments. Irene McCammont, 88 of Indian River, passed away June 11th with her family by her side. She was preceded in death by her beloved husband, Bob, with whom she shared a lifetime of love, friendship, and happiness. Irene was born in Detroit, February 3, 1938, daughter of Albert and Alma Poyer. Irene was raised in Redford, graduated from Redford Union High School, where she met Bob. The couple married shortly after graduation. Irene dedicated her early adult life to raising her four children in Livonia. She created a warm and welcoming home that became a gathering place for countless friends and family over the years. Irene and Bob were active supporters of the Clarenceville High School Booster Club and supported all their children in their many athletic endeavors. Irene also served as an administrative assistant at the school, where she was known for her dedication and kindness. Upon retirement, Irene and Bob moved to Indian River, where they enjoyed some of the happiest years of their lives together. They loved golfing, fishing, bowling, playing games, and entertaining the many family members and friends who visited them often. A devout Catholic, Irene devoted much of her time and energy to Cross in the Woods Catholic Shrine. Her service included assisting with monthly mailings, coordinating bingo volunteers, organizing food donations for funeral luncheons, photos of residents of local nursing homes for the shrine's anniversary book, driving Father Tom to medical appointments, and working in the bingo kitchen for many years. Irene's faith was a foundation in her life and guided her commitment to serving others. She was deeply involved in the Indian River community. Faith, family, and friends were at the center of everything she did. A trusted confidant and compassionate listener, she was generous with her time and never forgot a birthday or anniversary. She cherished her exercise classes and the friendships she made at Ortho Sport, golfing in the Women's Senior League, and became an accomplished bowler who could always be counted on to arrive with a smile and a bag full of candy. Irene loved her home on Burt Lake and took great pride in her gardens and beautiful flowers. Her children, grandchildren, and great-grandkids treasured their visits, creating memories filled with swimming, boat rides, laughter, and countless games of dominoes, cards, and Yahtzee. Her home was a place of love, joy, and togetherness. Irene is survived by her sons and their families, Gary and Sandy McCammont, Tim and Thea McCammont, and Rob and Monique McCammont.

daughters Shelley and Alan McLeod, 7 grandchildren, 6 great-grandchildren, and her nephew Ronald. Irene's legacy is one of unwavering faith, boundless generosity, and unconditional love. She touched countless lives through her kindness, service, and friendship. Though she will be deeply missed, the memories she created and the examples she set will live on in the hearts of all who knew and loved her. Services are scheduled for July 14th, Cross in the Woods of Indian River. That will include visitation at 10 a.m., Mass at 11, and a reception to follow. Irene Marie McCammont, 88, of Indian River, passed away June 11th. Gert Litzner, 106, of St. Ignace, passed away back in February at Evergreen Living Center in St. Ignace. She was born in Moran, June 22, 1919, daughter of John and Cora Winters. Gert attended the Moran School in the lower grades. She stayed with family friends in Sault Ste. Marie so she could attend and graduate from Sioux Area High School in 1937. Gert's family moved to St. Ignace in the late 30s, where she lived all her adult life. Gert had a 36-year career with Michigan Bell Telephone Company. She became head operator of the St. Ignace office in 1944. St. Ignace was one of the last 3 cities in the country to maintain its switchboard service, transitioning to auto dialing in 1974. After that, Gert retired from Bell Telephone in 1976. She married Walter Litzner, 1943, at St. Ignatius Loyola Catholic Church. Gert was known for her unmatched hospitality. She hosted many gatherings for friends and family. She is survived by many nieces, nephews, great-nieces, and great-nephews, and her special friends, Rick and Candy Boston, and Rhonda Engel. The family extends a heartfelt thanks to all the staff at the Evergreen Living Center for their care and kindness to Gert over the past 3 years. Memorial gathering is now set for June 22nd, 10 a.m. at St. Ignatius Loyola Catholic Church. Memorial Mass will follow beginning at 11. Her final resting place will be at St. Ignatius Loyola Catholic Cemetery. Memorial contributions can be made to the Evergreen Living Center Activities Fund and or the St. Ignatius Loyola Catholic Church. Family Life Funeral Homes of St. Ignace assisted with the arrangements. Gertrude Louise Litzner, 106, of St. Ignace, passed away back on February 2nd. Services are now scheduled for June 22nd. Stephen Crooks, 75, of Levering, passed away June 16th at Metal Lodge of Roger City. He was born in Garrett, Indiana, July 12, 1950, son of Daryl and Edna Crooks. Steve dedicated much of his life to broadcasting and helping local businesses grow through his work with Black Diamond Broadcasting. He became a familiar voice heard in countless commercials across northern Michigan. Steve was known not only for his professionalism and creativity, but also for the genuine relationships he built with clients, coworkers, and friends. He remained passionate about serving his clients and being part of the Black Diamond family throughout his final days. To many, Steve was far more than a salesperson. He was a trusted advisor, a loyal friend, and an unwavering advocate for the people and communities he served. His love of animals led him to become involved with the Northern Michigan Animal Rescue Network, where he adopted many cherished companions. Steve also enjoyed spending time at the casino, never missed an opportunity to share his quick wit, sharp sense of humor, and memorable stories. He is survived by 4 children, Karen and David Gagne, Andrew Crooks, Amanda Goodnight, and Marin and Steve Donaldson. 5 grandchildren, 2 brothers, David Crooks and Dennis and Jeannie Crooks, and his beloved 4-legged friends, Lily, Grace, and Leo. Steve was preceded in death by his parents and a sister, Kathy. Steve will be remembered for his loyalty, his unmistakable wit, his love for animals, and the lasting friendships he built throughout northern Michigan.

0: A celebration of Steve's life will be announced at a later date. Memorial contributions can be made to the Northern Michigan Animal Rescue Network, Post Office Box 165 in Tappanabee, or online at nmarn.org. Arrangements handled through the Beck Funeral Home. Stephen Scott Crooks, 75 of Levering, passed away June 16th in Rogers City.
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1: USA Radio News, I'm Chuck Brady. President Donald Trump says there are no limits to his power when it comes to dealing with Iran. His comments come during an interview with Axios. The president was questioned about his original promise that the war would end with an unconditional surrender. And he says, well, it probably is already an unconditional surrender. NATO Secretary General Mark Rutte is headed to the nation's capital next week. According to a military announcement, Rutte is set to meet with the president at the White House during his three-day trip to the U.S. President Donald Trump has criticized NATO allies for not supporting the U.S. in the situation with Iran and for declining to offer their bases for U.S. aircraft set to be deployed to the Middle East. Not everybody is happy with the Iranian agreement. Republican Senator Josh Hawley of Missouri says he has questions about one provision, which is a potential $300 billion rebuilding and economic development fund for Iran.
2: I wouldn't want to give Iran any money. So let's see what's in it and how it's structured and so forth.
1: Hawley's colleague in the Senate, outgoing Louisiana Republican Senator Bill Cassidy, says he too is concerned about how the money might be spent.
3: Some of it support things that we don't care for.
1: On the Democrat side of the aisle, New Jersey Senator Cory Booker, quite critical of the agreement as well.
4: This was not only a blunder and a mistake, but it's a costly one. And perhaps the biggest presidential failure that we've seen in 20 years.
1: Meanwhile, summer is officially here.
5: Astronomers say the summer solstice will occur at 4:25 a.m. Eastern Sunday morning when the Earth's axis makes its northernmost tilt towards the sun. That gives the sun a longer path to move across the northern sky. On Sunday, the sun will rise early at 5:32 a.m. Eastern and won't set until 8:32 p.m., making it the longest day of the year. I'm Michael Kastner.
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1: Looks like weather could play a big part in the news this weekend. Another round of severe weather headed towards the central part of the United States. Forecasters say there's a good chance of severe thunderstorm activity today all the way from Missouri to Wyoming. The most intense weather will be in parts of Kansas and Nebraska. Storms capable of producing large hail, damaging winds, maybe even tornadoes. On Sunday, the storms will move eastward towards Missouri and into Kentucky, southern Illinois. There'll also be a chance of severe storms Monday, moving into the mid-Atlantic states. Three deaths blamed on a tropical storm that slammed into the Gulf Coast. Louisiana and Mississippi were hit hard this week by Tropical Storm Arthur, which dumped up to 2 feet of rain from East Texas to the Carolinas. The storm killed two people in Texas, including a 53-year-old woman near San Antonio who drowned in rising floodwaters while driving her car, a teenager who drowned in a flood north of Houston, and a Mississippi man who was part of a road cleanup crew just outside of Jackson, Mississippi. In sports, the U.S. men's soccer team has clinched the top spot in the World Cup. The U.S. is one of 48 teams participating in the FIFA World Cup at locations around North America and is playing in Group D, which also includes Australia, Paraguay, and Turkey. Friday, the U.S. beat Australia 2-0, clinching first place in Group D after Turkey lost to Paraguay on Friday night. All four teams in Group D still have one game remaining. I'm Chuck Brady. 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
4: Tonight for Sheboygan, Indian River, and the Straits of Mackinac. Partly cloudy skies, low 46. Sunny Father's Day, tomorrow's high 72. Mostly sunny Monday, high 73. That's your forecast. I'm Tim O'Brien.
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0: Serving Sheboygan in the Straits area for 70 years. 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
1: USA Radio News, I'm Amp Harrell. President Trump is at Camp David for the weekend as the U.S.-Iran talks get off to a rough start. The talks were supposed to start Friday in Geneva, but were postponed due to what the White House said were logistical issues. Vice President J.D. Vance confirmed that those negotiations are getting underway with the arrival of Jared Kushner and Steve Witkoff today. Vance said he expects to travel to Switzerland in the coming days to join the negotiations.
2: We'll plan the talks when the principals from the Iranian government, also the Qatari and the Pakistani government arrive. That may happen as soon as tomorrow, but these things are always a little bit in flux.
1: The VP's remarks came before Iran announced it's closing the Strait of Hormuz due to Israeli attacks in Lebanon. The severe weather threat is on for the eastern plains of Colorado through the evening. The National Weather Service's Russell Danielson says the region is under a slight to enhanced risk for severe weather, and any storm could pack a punch.
3: Hail could be up to or even exceeding 2 inches in diameter in some cases in the northeast. Plains could see winds 70 miles per hour as well.
1: The severe weather threat could extend as late as midnight for the northeast corner of Colorado and parts of Nebraska and Wyoming. Americans are bracing for a costly summer as electricity prices surge to record highs across much of the country.
4: National estimates showing household energy costs rising around 10% or more amid extreme heat and increased demand. Analysts say the Northeast and Midwest could see the sharpest spikes as cooling needs grow, adding pressure to already strained household budgets. Anthony Lucero, USA Radio News.
1: At least 13 people were injured in a drive-by shooting on Chicago's South Side late Friday night. Chicago police say two gunmen pulled up alongside a group of people and opened fire before fleeing in a red SUV. In an unrelated incident, police say one person is dead, five others injured after a shooting Friday night in Kansas City, Missouri. No suspects in custody in either case. From America's News Network, USA Radio News.
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12: Deadline says the latest entry in the Disney Pixar franchise is not only on track to have the biggest debut weekend.

0: end of 2026, but potentially the largest over the last 2 years. The report says Toy Story 5 is projected to make over $170 million at nearly 4,500 theaters across North America. Fans are also expected to turn out for the second weekend of Steven Spielberg's new movie, Disclosure Day. I'm Lisa Taylor.
1: With Team USA's FIFA World Cup win Friday, the squad will make its Northern California debut in a big match featuring big ticket prices. Here's Jason Nathanson.
2: Team USA star Flo Balogun says they were hoping for this kind of success, but not expecting it.
3: If someone said before the tournament, you know, two games and you'd be through to the knockouts, I think we all would have took it, so we're delighted.
2: They'll go to the knockout round as the top seed in their bracket, meaning this Thursday's match against Turkey at SoFi Stadium in SoCal won't matter to the standings. That knockout round game will be July 1st at Levi's Stadium in Santa Clara, where the cheapest tickets Saturday morning were going for $3,000 on the secondary market.
1: Sunday marks the official start to summer. Astronomers say the summer solstice will occur at 4:25 a.m. Eastern Sunday morning, the longest day of the year. It's also National Smoothie Day and Father's Day here in the USA. I'm Amp Harrell, USA Radio News.
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6: Tonight for Sheboygan, Indian River, and the Straits of Mackinac. Partly cloudy skies, low 46. Sunny Father's Day. Tomorrow's high 72. Mostly sunny Monday, high 73. That's your forecast. I'm Tim O'Brien.
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Just poor people, that's all we were, trying to make a living out of Blacklander. 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

left you 100 times, but you don't know that. 'Cause I was afraid I'd be ashamed, that you'd laugh when you found out just how far it went. 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
2: USA Radio News, I'm Amp Harrell. President Trump threatening to impose tolls on the Strait of Hormuz if an Iran deal doesn't happen in 60 days. Trump raised that possibility in a social media post Saturday after Iran announced it's closing the vital waterway due to ceasefire violations by the U.S. and Israel. The president said there will be no tolls during or after the ceasefire period unless imposed by the United States. Trump added if the deal is not completed by then, the U.S. would impose tolls for services rendered as the guardian angel to countries of the Middle East. The president spending the weekend at Camp David monitoring negotiations with Iran in Switzerland. Another round of severe weather taking aim at the central U.S. Forecasters say there's a good chance of severe thunderstorms today from Missouri to Wyoming, with the most intense weather in parts of Kansas and Nebraska. National Weather Service's Russell Danielson says eastern Colorado is under a slight to enhanced risk for severe weather, but any storm could pack a punch.
3: Hail could be up to or even exceeding 2 inches in diameter in some cases in the Northeast Plains. Could see winds 70 miles per hour as well.
2: On Sunday, the storms will move eastward through Missouri and into Kentucky and southern Illinois. There will also be a chance of severe storms Monday moving into the mid-Atlantic states. President Trump doubling down on his criticism of Italy's Prime Minister, Lisa Taylor, with that.
4: Trump told an Italian journalist this week that Prime Minister Giorgia Meloni had begged him to take a photo with her at the G7 summit. On Friday, Meloni

0: Oney pushed back against Trump's claims and said there is one thing he must remember, neither I nor Italy ever beg. She added that it is regrettable that Trump is more accommodating to enemies of the West than he is to U.S. allies. On Friday, Trump doubled down on his criticism of Maloney and said, I don't want her as a fan because she was not there to help the U.S. with the Strait of Hormuz. I'm Lisa Taylor.
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1: Dermatologists are sounding the alarm bells about a study looking at sunscreen misinformation being spread on TikTok. Matt Mattinson has more.
3: Canadian researchers from the University of Alberta analyzed nearly 1,000 of the most viewed sunscreen videos on the platform. The videos promoting misinformation about sunscreen got more engagement on the platform, despite making up a fraction of the most popular posts on the topic. The study found that only 6% of videos, the ones claiming sunscreen is toxic, causes cancer, or blocks your health, are driving the highest number of likes, comments, and shares. I'm Matt Mattinson.
1: At least 13 people were injured in a drive-by shooting on Chicago's South Side late Friday night. Chicago police say two gunmen pulled up alongside a group of people and opened fire before fleeing in a red SUV. In an unrelated incident, police say one person is dead, five others injured after a shooting Friday night in Kansas City, Missouri. No suspects in custody in either case. What's being called the world's first museum dedicated to AI-generated art opened today in downtown Los Angeles. More from Jason Nathanson.
4: It's called Dataland, and creators say it's a living museum where the art changes in response to the visitors. The first interactive exhibit is called Machine Dreams Rainforest, which we're told is inspired by, quote, live data signals from 16 unique rainforest locations. As visitors walk around, the art reacts, and the museum is meant to feel responsive, adaptive, and alive. Some critics say AI has no place in art and have questioned the kind of power resource needed to keep something like Dataland running.
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7: Weather. Tonight for Sheboygan, Indian River, and the Straits of Mackinac. Partly cloudy skies, low 46. Sunny Father's Day, tomorrow's high 72. Mostly sunny Monday, high 73. That's your forecast. I'm Tim O'Brien.
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1: USA Radio News, I'm Amp Harrell. Two wildfires in Utah, along with fires in Arizona and Nevada, have created a haze of smoke in the Wasatch Back area. Sam Speck has more.
2: The fire danger in Summit and Wasatch counties is elevated due to dry weather and the onset of fire season. The Iron Fire in Wab County north of Eureka, which was human-caused, is now estimated at over 1,000 acres, burning into multiple counties. Thankfully, no structures are currently threatened. The Sawmill Fire in Iron County has burned 3,700 acres with 0% containment. It's listed as natural in cause. Local air quality forecast should be checked before spending any extended time outdoors. I'm Sam Speck.
1: President Trump threatening to impose tolls on the Strait of Hormuz if an Iran deal doesn't happen in 60 days. Trump raised that possibility in a social media post Saturday after Iran announced it's closing the vital waterway due to ceasefire violations by the U.S. and Israel. The president said there will be no tolls during or after the ceasefire period unless imposed by the United States. Trump added if the deal is not completed by then, the U.S. would impose tolls for services rendered as the guardian angel to countries of the Middle East. The president spending the weekend at Camp David monitoring negotiations with Iran in Switzerland. Vice President J.D. Vance departed this afternoon for Geneva to join those talks. Dermatologists are sounding the alarm bells about a study looking at sunscreen misinformation being spread on TikTok. Matt Mattinson has more.
3: Canadian researchers from the University of Alberta analyzed nearly 1,000 of the most viewed sunscreen videos on the platform. The videos promoting misinformation about sunscreen got more engagement on the platform despite making up a fraction of the most popular posts on the topic. The study found that only 6% of videos, the ones claiming sunscreen is toxic, causes cancer, or blocks your health, are driving the highest number of likes, comments, and shares.
1: The U.S. men's soccer team has clinched a top spot at the World Cup. On Friday, they beat Australia 2-0 to clinch first place in Group D. Next game for Team USA Thursday against Turkey. From America's News Network, USA Radio News.
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